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2: Hey, this is Keith. 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
3: Veronica.
2: Hey, Veronica. How you doing, baby? Where you calling from?
3: I'm calling from Texas right now because I miss you so much.
2: What'd you say? 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
2: Okay, thank you so much. I appreciate that. What's going on with you?
3: 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Just chilling.
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3: Okay.
2: All right, baby. Thank you for checking in.
3: All right.
2: Love you.
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2: 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That's 866-927-9328. The night is still young, baby, but it's going to get a little freaky up in here. You're in the Sweat Hotel. Call me right now.

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2: Hello, this is Linnell. How are you?
3: Hey, baby, how you doing? What can I do for you?
2: I'm calling to give an apology to a person that I've been in a long-distance relationship with for the last 3 years.
3: Okay.
2: And I've known them for almost a decade.
3: Okay. What's your apology, boo?
2: I want to say I'm sorry to him because every time...

0: time he calls, which is basically every night, I take all my frustrations out on him.
1: Okay.
0: And I know people get tired of hearing you, you know, go off, and he tries to remain patient no matter how many times I hurt his feelings. He still calls back with, I love you every night, you know, that kind of thing. Sometimes he does have to take a break from me, but, you know, he still comes back.
1: Okay, babe.
0: So I just wanted to tell him that I'm sorry for being a pain in the butt, but, you know, the situation I'm in right now is just difficult, and I haven't seen him in a while.
1: Okay, baby, thank you for checking in. I appreciate you.
0: All right, thank you.
1: All right, have a great night, babe. Bye-bye.
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1: 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That's 866-927-9328. 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
3: Hi, this is Keith. Who am I speaking to?
4: Hi, Keith. This is Diane. I have an apology, a confession. Let me confess that I need to apologize to a friend of mine. We have a relationship, and I don't know. It seems as though no matter how hard I try, we just can't get it together. You know, I put my best foot forward always. Whatever I can do, I'm willing to do. But it seems like I just slightly miss the mark always. So I want to apologize because I'm kind of like at my wit's end. I don't know what to do. I don't want to cancel the relationship because I think it's anything that's worth having is worth working toward. But I just want to apologize for whatever it is that's not going right because of me. If it's because of me, I just want to apologize.
3: Let me ask you a question. How long have y'all been together?
4: Oh, it's been, I would say, off and on about 4 or 5 years, something like that.
3: Okay.
4: About 5 years. And, you know, sometimes it's good. When it's good, it's very good. Other times, unbeknownst to me. See, that's the thing. I don't even know why. I don't know if I don't think there's any other parties involved. So that's why I say I want to confess, you know, that I need to apologize for whatever it is. And let's get on with this maintenance and make it work. You know, I'm trying to get all three in at one. Keith, I don't know what to do, baby. I'm just at my wit's end. You know, what's a girl to do?
3: Did you ever sit down and ask him what the problem is? Why do y'all bump heads when you do bump heads? Have you ever?
4: Right. I have. The issue was always kind of like skirted over. It's kind of like, oh, come on now. We'll talk about that later. We're doing all right now, so let's just ride this wave for as long as we can ride it and let it work itself out. That's not an answer. You know what I mean? That's not a resolution either. Can you advise me, Keith? What's the girl?
3: I would say since you've been together for 4 years, I would think you would make this man sit down. Literally say, hey, we need to really, really talk. At a point, it gets to that point where you really need to sit down. If there's a problem in your relationship and you can't figure out why there is a problem, at times you just really need to tell him we need to sit down and try to figure out why do we bump heads when we bump heads.
4: Right.
3: And if he cares and if he loves you and if he wants the relationship to work as well, he would want to do that.
4: We'll give it another shot. I've called you once before. You gave me good advice that time. I'm going to take your advice this time as well, Keith, and hopefully we can get it together.
3: Okay, baby girl. Thank you so much for checking in, Diane. I appreciate that.
4: Love you, baby. Bye-bye.
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9: I'm William Shatner. I've been around a long time, but I'm truly humbled when I see the real battles our brave, paralyzed veterans have faced defending our freedom and when they come home.
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12: I was on a routine patrol, and we were in the desert of Kuwait, and the vehicle flipped and landed on top of me, which left me paralyzed from the waist down.
9: Okay, folks, this is heroism. 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A roof over the heads.

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WYJJ, Trenton, Jackson, JJ 97.7. The maintenance man has now stepped in the hotel. So baby, it's going down in room, well, I'll tell you when you call me. Hit me up at 866-92-SWEAT, 866-927-9328. The maintenance man has now stepped in the hotel.

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2: 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Who am I speaking to?
3: Are you speaking with Veronica?
2: Hey, Veronica, how you doing?
3: I'm trying to stay out of trouble, but I can't seem to keep the guys off of me.
2: Oh, they won't stay off you?
3: I just got out of a bad situation where I had to pay this guy.

0: $8,800.
1: Okay.
0: I want to apologize to the one who I should have been with, because I should have been upfront and honest with him.
1: Right, I understand.
0: And I wasn't, and pretty much I put him in the hands of another woman who is not taking very good care of him.
1: Okay, so you want him back?
0: I never wanted him to leave, but I didn't know how long it would take for me to get out of this divorce that I was in.
1: Oh, so you're divorced now?
0: Yes. Divorced and ready.
1: Ready for him.
0: Let me say I'm ready. I don't want to incriminate myself. Let me just say I'm ready.
1: All right, baby girl. What's his name?
0: I can't go there and say all that, because then I'll really be incriminating myself. He know who he is.
1: Okay, I just wanted to put it out there for you.
0: he know who he is, and he knows my voice, so.
1: Okay, baby. Thank you for checking in. I appreciate that.
0: All right.
1: I love you, girl. Bye-bye. Mm-hmm.
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0: This is such a crazy feeling, though. 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

0: has come down to this. The Big Three Championship is coming to Charlotte. Who will be crowned the Big Three Season 9 Champion? Plus the Big Three All-Star Game. 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
1: 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It doesn't change. There are no surprises, family. You'll know at the end of the call. And guess what? No physical exam. Can the church say amen? 901-219-2020. I want to get you.

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1: Hey, God is going to do something great for you. I'm Hot Chocolate. All over the world, God has promises on your life. God cannot lie. There is more for you. You should be excited on this Monday for what God has next in store for you. God has blessings. God has people. God has opened doors. God has opened opportunities. God is in place to bless you. You and he's certainly going to bless you. I am Hot Chocolate all over the world, 901-219-2020. God is going to make a way for you. God is going to open doors for you. God has a plan with your name on it. How about that, my sister? God has a purpose with your name on it, my brother. Things are going to get better. Yes, happy Monday, everybody. This is the week of your breakthrough. This is the week that an opportunity is coming to your children and your children's children. This is an opportunity, a week for good news, great news, overwhelmingly joyous news this week. This is our week of victory. I want somebody to text that to me right now, this beautiful Monday morning. This is our week for victory. 901-219-2020. Somebody text that. You may be crying this morning. You may be broke this morning. You may be tired this morning. Your weekend may have been overwhelming. Maybe you went to a funeral. Maybe you buried a loved one. But I want you to know that this is your week of victory. This is your week of breakthrough. This is your week of joy. Glory to God. This is your week of not being depressed anymore. Some of you all are dealing with depression. This is the week of joy. Some of you have been so depressed, you're smiling through your depression. People don't know that you're contemplating suicide. But this is your week of living. This is your week of mental breakthrough. You will not kill yourself. You will not go over the edge. You will not.

not lose your mind. Stop saying, God, I feel like I'm losing my mind. No, you're not. We thank God that you're in your right mind. Even if you have to go and get some therapy, go get help if you need to. Go to a counselor if you need to. But this is the week of mental victory. It may be through laying on somebody's couch who's a professional talking you through your struggles. Go get help. I'm talking to somebody this morning. Don't think it's strange to get help. No, you've got wisdom enough to get help so you can walk in victory, so you're not depressed all the time. Some of you don't know how to even feel joy, how to feel happiness, how to feel peace. But I'm telling you, this is your week of mental breakthrough. This is your week of financial breakthrough. This is your week of victory for you, your children, your children's children. Go on and text Hot Chocolate. This is my week of victory at 901-219-2020. Text it. Put it out there in the atmosphere. And if you're feeling all right, put it out there in the atmosphere for somebody else. Your neighbor is not doing well. Your cousin not doing well. Your coworker may be smiling but not doing well. So put it out there for them by texting me. This is your week of victory. You better claim it. You better say it to yourself this morning. Point to your own self and say, this is my week of victory. This is my week of breakthrough. This is my week of great news, good news. This is my week of making better decisions. This is my week of having the courage to leave something that's abusive to me. This is my week of getting the job I want, or opening my new business. This is my week of finding financial education. This is my week with everything good. Stop complaining and moaning about Mondays. Baby, God bless you to see Monday. Do you know how many people died over the weekend? Let me give you some facts today. Did you know that more people die over the weekend than any other time of the week? And you're still alive? 10% more people die on weekends, Saturdays, Sundays, than they do Monday through Fridays. And God let you be here. You better stop complaining about Mondays. 901-219-2020. Go on and text me. This is my week of victory. More people die in hospitals on weekends than they do on weekdays. Come on now. If people are admitted to the hospital on weekends, they're more likely to die than they are during the week. And God bless you to be here still. You had a loved one in the hospital over the weekend. They're still here. You need to be thankful for Mondays. Because God didn't let your death, your life, be a statistic adding to the 10% more people who die on weekends than weekdays. And you get up Monday morning complaining about Mondays? I don't feel like moving. I hate Mondays. Baby, you better retract that and ask God to forgive you for saying that, because you made it on the wake-up list, as the old people say, on weekends. Baby, you made it another day, another Monday. I knew those facts would make you think this morning. So this is our week of victory. We thank God for every Monday we get to participate in, for every Monday we get to see, for every Monday we get to be a part of. We're not in a morgue on a Monday. Come on now. Nobody's standing over our casket on a Monday. Nobody's visiting our grave on a Monday. Memorial Day is always on Mondays. And nobody has had to visit your grave on a Monday. No, this is not Memorial Day. But what I'm saying is Memorial Day is always on a Monday. But nobody has ever had to visit your grave on a Monday. Nobody has ever had to bury you from a Saturday funeral on a Monday. Or a Sunday funeral on a Monday. You're still here. You're still alive. So God can still bring you out. God can still regulate your mind. God can still deliver your children. God can still help your grandchildren and your great-grandchildren. God can still deliver that marriage. Come on, family. Thank God for Mondays. And we're going to proclaim that this is our week of victory. If you haven't texted that to me, you go on and text it. Pull over, get to work and text me, whatever you need to do. But say, this is my week of victory. 901-219-2020. This is my week of victory. I've gone through trials and tribulations, doors closed, crying in the nighttime, crying in the daytime. Nobody saw you wiping your tears. But this week is our week of victory. I'm claiming it right along with you. I am.

chocolate all over the world, motivating you. My show is about purpose, destiny, and life insurance education. This is my week of victory. Thank God for a Monday. And we're moving our bodies this Monday. How many of you all are going to move your bodies for at least 20 minutes? Text me 20 minutes today at 901-219-2020. Hot chocolate is included in this. I'm going to move my body this Monday, today. Are you going to move your body with me? 901-219-2020. Maybe I need to start making some workout Zooms too. Hadn't thought about that. I'm not promising you all. But I may have to work out with you all sometimes by way of Zoom. But if you're going to work out this Monday, God woke you up today. As old people say, clothe you in your right mind. You may be a little depressed or down, but you're still clothed in your right mind. You're still able to make decisions. You're still able to think, smile, jump, walk, whatever the case may be, eat, right? Go to work. So I want to encourage you to move your body. We're on a wellness journey. I'm not on a diet, you all. I am not. But I am on a decision. And my decision is to move my body and to eat better every day. 901-219-2020. Are you here with me? Are you doing this with me? So I want everybody who will commit to moving their bodies, even if you have to do it on your lunch hour, as I've said before, if you have to stand in front of your favorite TV show, I don't even know if soap operas still come on. Do they still come on? Stand in front of your favorite soap opera. If you can't stand, sit and move your legs for 30 minutes. Walk in that wheelchair for 30 minutes. Walk in that chair. Sit in that chair, just move your legs. They even have videos for chair exercises. So if you can't run or jump, then just do your little chair exercise, baby, and move your arms and move your legs. Do what you can do for 20 minutes. Everybody who's going to move their bodies this beautiful Monday. Monday is about moving our bodies. We're not on a diet, but we're going to eat better today. We're not on a diet, but we're going to drink water today. We don't have to wait for Wednesdays to drink water all day with our foods all day. Whatever you eat, drink some water. Today's Monday. Today is your day to do things a little bit better. I am hot chocolate all over this world, y'all. And I'm so glad to be in your world today. 901-219-2020. 901-219-2020. Who's going to do 20 minutes of exercise sometime today? Take your lunch hour and walk 20 minutes and then eat the other 10 if you only get 30 minutes. 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Go to that gym with that membership you paying for and not visiting. 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I am hot chocolate all over the world, 901-219-2020. We're moving our bodies today. 901-219-2020. I'm moving my body. You're moving your body. 901-219-2020. I am hot chocolate all over the world. We're going to another level together, family. I love you. Stay with me. Move, move, move. This is a magnificent Monday morning, and no longer will we complain because we're not in the 10% more who died during the weekend. God, let us be alive. Let's stop this complaining and let's celebrate every Monday God gives to us. And a way to celebrate is to move your body. So if you're going to move in 20 minutes, text me 20 at 901-219-2020. I am hot chocolate. Stay with me. And for all your life insurance needs, family, many of you all have been procrastinating, thinking about it, twirling it around in your heads about life insurance. Let's go in and get some today. 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You bought insurance from somebody who walked in your house, did not ask you health questions, and they sold you a policy. Nobody can get immediate coverage. Hear me clearly, family, without health questions. Y'all are buying this mess off TV. Why? Why? Family, I want to

0: 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You never did. You called for an appointment and didn't answer the phone. 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Let's get some insurance on this magnificent moving Monday that we're alive to participate in. 901-219-2020. 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Have you ever thought about the fact that Mondays are great days to get life insurance? Monday is the beginning of the week. You're getting your priorities together. You're getting stuff in order. 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You woke up without life insurance, but you can call Hot Chocolate and go to bed knowing you have life insurance tonight on a Monday night. 901-219-2020. 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It's time to get life insurance on a Monday. We start our work weeks on Mondays. 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Happy Monday, family. Happy Life Insurance Monday. Yeah. You know, I don't care how many times I tell the story of why they call me Hot Chocolate, there's still somebody who says, why do they call her Hot Chocolate? So this one's for you, honey. My sister, my brother, says you're still asking, why do they call me Hot Chocolate? I did have to make sure that I did this segment just for you. Okay, my legal name is Melody for now, but Hot Chocolate is, I call it my radio name, but it's the name that everybody calls me, even the president of one of the insurance companies that I represent. He walked up to me, he said, hello, Hot Chocolate. I love it. So yes, let's get that out the way. Can you call me Hot Chocolate? Please do. I call myself Hot Chocolate. It's an important name to me because it was birthed out of pain. It was birthed out of being bullied. It was birthed out of trouble. And now I use it to bring healing and hope and happiness to others, right? So why do they call me Hot Chocolate? Because I'm a chocolate girl born in the 70s, and the black people in my community, some in my family, all around me, ridiculed and made me cry a lot because they said I was too black. And the interesting thing is, you family, you all, it was never outside of my community. It was within the African-American race that I was taunted, that I was threatened every day, that I was told I was the wrong skin color within my community, not outside. And I know there is something called a racial divide with other cultures and all of that. Sometimes people are prejudiced. They don't like us because we're black. I get all that.
1: But

My problem, my situation, my being bullied was within the African-American community. You too black, so they were telling me that I needed to be a lighter skin color to be accepted. So at about 3 years old, yes, three, my great-grandfather, as they say, got wind of it. He heard about the fact that I was being bullied and teased and taunted, and I was miserable at 3 years old because grown people, young people, children were telling me I'm the wrong skin color. So my great-grandfather, not my grandfather, but my great-grandfather, my mother's grandfather, we called him Daddy, Daddy started being an advocate and a voice for me. Now, I had a great mother who stood by me, supported me, encouraged me every step of the way. God rest her soul. She's with Jesus now. And I had a wonderful great-grandmother. That was my great-granddaddy's wife. We called her Mama. Mom and Daddy. So she was a great support system. My mother was an amazing support system. Again, my great-grandfather was an amazing support system. But everybody else, pretty much I was around, they were talking about me, teasing me, saying ugly things to a three-year-old. And this continued throughout my grade school years. But my great-grandfather, who passed away when I was 14, he defended me for as long as he was on the earth. Once he found out, he said, "You my chocolate gal. You my hot chocolate." He said, "And I will kill a so-and-so, so-and-so." You fill in the blanks, family. I don't curse. He said, "I will do something to a something for messing with my black child, my black gal, my hot chocolate." And he loved me. And when he said black gal, a black child, he meant it in a beautiful way. He's like, "You my hot chocolate." He was saying, "You're beautiful to me." Even though the rest of the world was saying, "You're ugly, you're the wrong skin color." But I promise you, God is a deliverer. When I turned 19, I was sitting at a friend's house. Now, I was bullied, I was taunted, I was harassed, all the things for being too dark. At school, in my community, it just wouldn't stop, it seemed. But 19 years old happened, and I was sitting at my mom's friend's house, one of her female friends, who said, "You can come over and do your laundry whenever you need to," because we didn't have a washing machine and dryer at home. I didn't have a washing machine and dryer until I moved out as an adult on my own. So with that being said, I sat there on my mom's friend's sofa doing my laundry. And she was at work, and she gave us a key. She said, "Whenever you all want to use the washer and dryer, here's a key. I don't have to be here. Just do your laundry and be free." So I was sitting there waiting for my clothes to wash or dry, and I heard God come down and visit me in that living room. And he said, "You are fearfully and wonderfully made." He said, "Everything I make is beautiful." "Everything I make is grand." This is what God was saying to me. He said, "So you're beautiful. You're beautiful in the skin color that you are, that I gave you." And he said to me, "I want you to fall in love with your skin color. But not just yours, everybody's, whether they're light, dark, yellow, red, no matter the race, no matter the religious background." My God, he said, "I want you to love people everywhere." And that's one of the reasons, family, you see me traveling the world and loving on people and hanging out with people, because God put that in me. Even through my suffering, my God, even through being ridiculed and bullied for being dark-skinned, God flipped that thing in my favor and gave me a love and favor, a connection with people all over the world. People who don't sound like me, y'all gonna make me preach, don't look like me.
So when he delivered me, he said, I need you to use this, though, as

a testimony. So I ended up using the name Hot Chocolate, which my great grandfather gave me to affirm me, to build me up as a little girl, to make me feel special when the world was against my skin color. So I promised the Lord that I would use the name Hot Chocolate to speak of going from victim to victor, going from trouble to triumph. And you have a hot chocolate story too. Yours may not be racial or skin color. It may be you all were poor. Maybe you were molested. Maybe you shot somebody at a young age. But it's a story of going from victim to victor. It's a story of starting one way and then God bringing you out a better way. So I'm grateful for the ridicule. Come on, somebody. I'm grateful for the bullying. I'm grateful. They call it colorism now. I'm grateful for the colorism that so many in my race didn't like me because God loved me. Come on now. God had a plan for. God knew one day I would be on radio. One day I would be on world stages. I'm claiming that by faith. One day I will be in so many influential spaces. And they're going to ask, why do you call yourself Hot Chocolate? And I can sum it up just by saying, God took me from trouble to triumph. And using the name Hot Chocolate, every time you say it, family, every time I say it, every time my mother used to say it, every time those closest to me say it, it's a reminder that God can flip a thing in our favor. What was once over me is, baby, under my feet. I love my skin color, but I also love yours, and I love theirs. And the love that's in my heart for people all over the world, it came through my pain, and God flipped it. It came through my tears, and God flipped it. It came through me standing in the mirror as a little girl saying, Lord, why am I so dark? Why you make me the skin color? Because everybody, when I leave home, is telling me I'm the wrong skin color. God rest my mother's soul. She was my cheerleader. My great-grandmother was my cheerleader, and my great-grandfather, they were my cheerleading squad. My mother, my great-granddaddy, who gave me the name Hot Chocolate, along with his late sister, and my grandmother, my great-grandmother, rather, that was my support system. They said Hot Chocolate. And then the Lord added all over the world. I didn't choose all over the world. God put that there for me, and I decided to be obedient and use it. So I am Hot Chocolate all over the world, and I can sell you some awesome life insurance. 901 219 2020. I call it the upgraded life insurance because you don't just get a regular check. You get a check too, your family will, but you get an upgraded experience because you get to pre-plan at no additional cost. Everything you want to happen when you leave this world. So I'm Hot Chocolate. And I say it with pride. I say it with gratefulness to God. I say it knowing who I am and being grateful for all of the skin colors all over the world. That's why they call me Hot Chocolate. Yes, Lord. 901-219-2020. Hot Chocolate all over the world. Stay with me. Hey, family, I want to come to your church. I sure do, and talk about life insurance. I want to come to your event. I want to come to your community center. I want to get the word out about life insurance. Nobody, and I can say that firmly, nobody explains life insurance in a seminar, a gathering like Hot Chocolate. I make it fun, enjoyable, understandable. I give away candy, door prizes. Oh, honey, you leave with great information and great entertainment. And I come free, family. How much is it for you to come, Hot Chocolate? 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Free. It's nothing for you. I just want to come and talk to groups of people about life insurance and really explain it the way you deserve to hear it. 901-219-2020. Call me. I want to come on a Sunday. I want to come on a Wednesday. I want to come on a Monday. I want to come on a Tuesday. Whatever day you invite me, I want to come and talk about life insurance. You can do it during your Bible study time. 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
2: 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Mm-hmm.

Oh, good morning, everybody. You are listening to The Voice. Oh, come on now, dig me. One and only Steve Harvey got a radio show. Thank God for it all the time, too. Well, here we go. Today, I want to share something with you that'll help you, because it's helped me. You know, I was telling the story once that in this magazine called Rob Report, that there was a statue I used to see for years. I started buying Rob Report magazines years ago. So I just wanted to see what affluent people did, you know, just wanted to see what people with means did, what type of investments they did, what they bought, you know, where they traveled to. The Rob Report is just like a, it's like a big boy toy magazine. You can see what cars is out. You know, I didn't have money for none of it. Just, I was dreaming though, you know, I just wanted to see. And there was a statue inside this magazine of this man who was coming out of this bronze rock, and he was completely bronze, and he was muscular, and, you know, he didn't look nothing like me, but he was a man coming up out of a rock, and he had a huge hammer and a chisel in his hand. And as his body from the waist up was coming out of this huge piece of stone, you could see where it was him who had been chiseling and forming himself. So the name of the statue was Self-Made Man. And for years, man, I said, man, I'm going to get a big house one day and I'm going to put that statue in the backyard in the corner. That's going to be my little spot where I go chill, because I'm a self-made man. Well, after years of working at becoming somebody and having reached a degree of success, I would have nothing to do with that statue. There's nothing about that statue that appeals to me anymore, because on my journey and in my quest to become what I thought would be this self-made man, where I could put this statue and had this statue in the corner be kind of cold, symbolizing that I had made it, I realized on my journey there's no such thing as a self-made man, that we all need help, and that God places people in our paths along the way that benefit us oftentimes. And it's the most unlikely person oftentimes, and it's the most unlikely way that he presents these people in front of you. It's crazy how he does it, man. And so this is a statue now that I look at and I go, I see what the creator was saying, and that's cool, but not for me, because I needed help. And I've learned a lot of things like this along the way. And the part I wanted to share with you all about this is, you've got to develop a sense of purpose. You have to develop a sense of purpose that's different. See, your purpose is created for you by God, because when he created you as an individual from whatever two parents you may have, that's not important here. When he created you, he had something in mind for you. And it was a purpose. God has not created a single soul to become a criminal. God has never created a single soul to be a drug dealer. This came about through some decisions we made as sinners, and we stayed in that place. But see, when he created us, he has a wonderful idea for us. But God gives us human beings this thing called choice, and we have the power to decide. So you can decide if you're going to adhere to the purpose that God created you and made you for, or you can go ahead and make some choices on your own. So, like, if God wanted to give you a life and give it, come to you and give you life more abundantly, and that's his promise, if you come to him, if you choose him, then cool. But if you say, well, this ain't moving along fast enough, I'm going to get my own life of abundance, I'm going to start slanging, well, guess what now? Ta-da, you made a decision. And see, God's decisions and choices, the one thing I learned about them, God's decisions, choices, his voice, it has no sin in it. Ain't it amazing how many people that came up to you and said, the Lord wanted me to do this to you, and I'm doing it, and God is punishing you, and I'm doing this to you because God going to see that you get your day. Who is this person?
Who is this person that God all of a sudden gave this authority and power to? God didn't give that to nobody, man. Nobody. This person don't have the right to hold you to your past, the right to make you pay. So who makes them pay when they make mistakes? Because they all make them. So when I say you have to have a sense of, you have to develop a strong sense of purpose, that means you have to strongly get in touch with your creator to find out what the purpose you were created for. See, it's two things that I had to learn along the way. My career was what I was paid for. My calling is what I was made for. See, it's two different things, folks. It took me a long time to learn it. Some people think that they calling is to be a performer. Well, that's what you paid for. And a big part of your life is your performance that's tied directly to your gift. But what you made for, though, what you made for is to bring about some significant change in another human being's lives, because we are all linked together in this chain. That's what you are here for. Everybody has a purpose to do something wonderful, meaningful, or impactful for another person. You think the guy that invented the airplane was merely inventing the airplane so he could fly? No, his purpose was to become an inventor,

0: up with this invention so he could fly and we all fly. See, sometimes God will make you successful so you can become successful, so you can turn around and teach other people how to become successful. God saved people so you can turn around and tell other people how wonderful it is to be saved. You see how this thing worked? That's what we have to do as people. And it's nothing that we have to go and discover. We have to go and develop it. But if you haven't discovered your purpose, it's simply because, here's it. If you haven't discovered your purpose, it's simply because you have not contacted the creator and maker of your soul to ask and find out why you were created. It's as simple as that. If you buy a Toyota, there's an owner's manual on the inside that will tell you everything you know, how to best operate your Toyota, how to make it work, how what to do. They got a troubleshooting section. Your faith is the same thing as an owner's manual in your car. Open up that book, man. Find out how to jumpstart your life, how to troubleshoot it, and get on with your life, and find out your purpose, and develop a strong sense of purpose. All right? Okay.
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1: But Sister Odell, Abraham, and Solomon, they had multiple wives.
0: You leave the Bible out this.
1: Stay in the facts.
0: Hey, okay. Hey, watch yourself. You just rang the bell. Don't get yourself back in there. Yeah.
2: No, you did not.
0: You don't go and drag up nothing in the Old Testament, try to use it as an example. You close to God now. You ought to know better. Your daddy was a preacher and everything. You can ring my bell. Ring the bell.
2: Really, Sister Odell?
0: Ding-a-ling-a-ling.
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0: Ladies and gentlemen, boys and girls, everybody from around the world, you are listening to the voice of the one and only Steve Harvey, host of what? The Steve Harvey Morning Show. Been a blast, stone cold blast, in the words of the late, great Don Cornelius. It has been a stone cold blast to get up with you every morning as it is, knowing and realizing that all things are possible. All good things come from heaven above. Knowing that God is still in the blessing business. In abundance too, man. It flows. You just got to stay with it. Stay with it. Keep your eyes to the heavens, y'all. It's going to be all right. Hang in there. All right? I'm just letting you know. It's going to be all right. Steve Harvey Morning Show. Shirley Strawberry, Carla Pharrell, Mississippi Monica. Mississippi Monica was spent the whole weekend, last weekend at the Delta's convention last weekend. She was down there the whole time. She was Delta Supreme. They voted for her, Delta with the biggest mouth of the South, Mississippi Monica. Ladies and gentlemen, Junior, the comeback kid, and the legend that is Nephew Tommy. Junior, what's on your mind today, man?
1: I'm looking at you, Uncle. I just want to ask you a question. Are you amazed at how far you've come and being unattractive at the same time?
2: What?
0: Yeah.
1: Ain't that amazing?
2: Junior, what?
0: No. I'm just asking. That's a good question. He can't possibly think he gonna get away with it. But let's just give it a shot. I am amazed that I've had so much grace and favor in my life because I didn't have to rely on my looks. It was never about my looks.
1: It wasn't.
0: And I've always had this guilt. See, now, the problem you having right now,
1: Is your
0: gift ain't outweighed your looks yet. And that's what you got to get to. You got to let your gift start paying off more than your looks. Because, see, to look odd and not be funnier than the odd look, that's hurt you a little bit. And you funny as hell.
1: I know.
0: Funny as hell.
1: But did you think you was ever going to be this far? Looking at you now.
0: No, I didn't see it. I mean, let me ask you a question. As you look in the mirror, where you see yourself going?
1: What is going?
2: This is how we're opening the show.
0: No, I mean, you know, this is Junior. Junior want to do it like this. Junior can do it like a Junior. Like right now, just looking at you right now, and Monica has a lot to do with this. Looking at you right now. Uh-huh. Screenshot him right now, y'all. Somebody take a picture and screenshot.

0: him right now.
1: Screenshot. Okay.
0: Take a screenshot right there. Be quiet.
2: Get up in there. You
0: right
2: want to take his hat off? I'll get it for you.
0: Hey, man. No. Leave
1: what
0: the hat
1: are we
0: up.
1: Doing?
0: Matter of fact, Junior, point the hat up just a little bit. Put the lid of the hat. Point.
2: Oh.
0: Right there. Now, bring it down a little bit. Just a little bit. Half of that. Now, take a screenshot of him right there.
2: He looks 65.
3: What's going on?
1: Okay, but at least I'm trying to cover my ugliness.
0: I just want you to see what I just saw. Y'all don't see the mascot at Bucky's?
1: Look at the time. Oh, my God. With the beaver coming
0: you ain't, Junior, when he tilt his hat up, you don't see that?
1: All right, Pastors with the Word coming
3: the
1: up.
3: The mascot at Bucky's.
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6: A young boy found alone outside a Jackson apartment complex on Sunday morning has been reunited with his family. Jackson police had asked the public for help after finding the child, believed to be around 3 years old, near the apartment's mailboxes. 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

0: 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All right, ladies and gentlemen, it is time now for Pastors with a Word. The pastors are back.
1: We forgather in this mysterious place of iniquity.
2: That's right.
1: As we die oppressed into our benevolence,
2: yeah,
1: we compromise, reprimise, judifize, long demise, all the way.
2: Ooh, that boy, but
1: I want you to bear with us as we bring you the word today.
2: Yes.
1: The Deacon Def Jam, the word.
2: Pastor, we are in the middle of the summer, Pastor. And they've been wanting you to speak on this topic for quite some time now.
1: Yes.
2: We're gonna turn to the book of EU, the book of EU.
1: EU.
2: Yes.
1: That's for those of you that are unfamiliar, EU is one of the well-known go-go bands.
2: Yeah.
1: In the Washington, D.C. era.
2: That's right.
1: Or DMV era.

0: first frame came from there. Go ahead.
1: All right, Pastor. We're going to start, actually, with this verse 1. It says, walked in this place, surprised to see a big girl getting busy, just rocking to the go-go beat.
0: Stop right there.
1: Yes.
0: Ain't nothing in this world compared to a big girl.
1: Yes, Lord.
0: Oh, so much going on everywhere is hard to ignore. Read.
1: The way she shook her booty.
0: Stop right there. Stop right there. The way that she shook it. Up and down, side to side, round and round.
1: Yes. It says, show look good to me. I said, come here, big girl. Won't you rock my world? Show that dance to me.
0: Stop right there. Sometimes it ain't good when they try to keep it to themselves.
1: That's right.
0: I said, come on, big girl, rock my world.
1: Yes.
0: Show me. Show me.
1: Yes.
0: Don't make me want it no more. Show it to me.
2: Preach,
1: show
2: Pastor.
1: It to me. That's right.
0: Snap, crackle, pop. Read.
1: It says, next, Pastor, it says she was doing the bot. Hey, pretty, pretty. When you get that notion, put your backfield in motion.
0: Stop right there. Encouragement is all we need.
1: Yeah.
0: Doing it.
1: That's right.
0: Putting it in motion.
1: Mm-hmm.
0: Yeah, it's like a record on a radio station.
1: That's right.
0: You want to have it in rotation.
1: That's right. That's right.
0: If you got a record in rotation, that means you're all over the radio station.
3: Oh. All right, now. Uh-huh. A whole word.
0: But when you're doing the butt, instead of being over the radio station, it should be over me. Lord have mercy. Read.
1: Lord, all right. Sexy, sexy. Ain't nothing wrong if you want to do the butt all night long.
0: Stop right there. That means I got time. I have time.
1: Yes.
0: Ain't nothing wrong with doing the butt all.
1: Yes, come on.
0: All night long.
1: That's right.
0: I want to reiterate.
1: That's right.
0: Big girl on the floor.
1: That's what she is.
0: Doing it like you got some more.
1: Mm-hmm.
0: Moving it, just would you do it to me? And then I love, do you have in your message, Deacon, the call?
1: I got a next verse coming for you, Pastor.
0: Yes, sir. Let's hear it. Who is he talking about?
1: He said, I took that girl out on the floor.
0: Took her out there.
1: She rocked me from the backside. We did the butt till it made me so.
0: So now, packing it all up on me with it. Now I'm soul.
1: Yeah.
0: Soul is a good thing.
1: Yeah. Now, let me jump in here, Pastor, and let me break it down to you. Uh-huh. He said, Tawana got a big old butt.
0: Tawana, we got names now. Tawana.
1: Yeah. Uh-huh. Then he moved to Shirley got a big old butt.
0: Shirley has a big old butt. Always has.
2: Uh-huh. Not now.
0: Always will.
2: Not now.
1: Uh-huh.
0: In all of the weight losses, all of the different things she's gone through, trials and tribulations, the one thing has remained the same. The word says, read it again, Deacon.
1: It says, Shirley got a big old butt.
0: Yeah. Got a big old butt. Read more. Oh, Tawana, Shirley. Come on now.
1: If I scroll down, Pastor, if I'm looking clearly, it says Carla.
0: Carla.
1: Big old butt.
0: Yeah. Let's bring them all into this now.

0: Carla got a big old butt.
1: Yeah, take them butts home, Pastor. Take the butt home.
0: We noticed this on live radio broadcast. Uh-huh. When they get up and go to the bathroom together.
1: Yes.
0: It's like the whole room moves with it.
1: It shakes.
0: And if they would take that little big head girl with them, the one from Mississippi, Lord have mercy.
2: We got to go.
0: Backloaded. Backloaded.
2: Deacon Def Jam, Reverend Motown.
0: Front heavy.
2: For that word.
0: Dragging sand on the beach.
2: Coming up next, ask the CLO, our Chief Love Officer,
0: big
2: Steve
0: old
2: Harvey
0: butt.
2: In the building. Right after
0: all
2: this.
0: All of them
1: made a door of the church open.
2: No.
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1: Have you ever been in a hot air balloon at all?
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1: No. You've been in a blimp?
0: And that was when he was little. That's what we told him it was. We had just tied him to a balloon.
1: Shut up, a balloon.
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1: Coming up at the top of the hour in entertainment news, we'll recap the weekend's headline news and the trending topics. We have a great show planned for you today and every day. That is all coming up at the top of the hour. But right now, it is time to ask the CLO, our Chief Love Officer, Steve Harvey. This is from Quanda in Florence. Quanda writes, my husband's phone rang and he ignored it and put his phone in his pocket. He said he didn't feel like talking and he didn't have to explain it to me. After 9 years of marriage, why is he ignoring phone calls and hiding his phone from me?
2: He ain't feel like talking.
1: That was it.
2: I can promise you he ain't feel like talking to who was on the other end of that phone. So that's true. He didn't feel like talking. He put it in his pocket. And not only is it in his pocket, but it's on silence.
1: Uh-huh.
2: It may vibrate, he'll feel it, but that's it.
1: But what about
2: what about what?
1: The snap to his wife. He didn't have to explain it to her. What was that about?
2: Well, see, that's the stupidity of men.
1: Okay. Yeah, that was dumb. Wasn't it?
2: You know,
1: dumb?
2: he could have looked at that phone and saw who it was, and then clicked and went, "Oh, man, this dude get on my nerves." Man.
1: Mm-hmm.
2: You ever gave somebody a phone?
1: Played it
2: you
1: off.
2: Wish you never had gave it. Who is that, Jane? Who is Jane? I met this dude at the gym. I thought he was cool. Gave my number. Now he always calling. You know, he got a little girl. Always trying to get me to buy some Girl Scout cookies or something like that. Just slide it on in your pocket.
1: Yeah, that was.
3: You could always throw that phone.
2: You know, then the conversation. You know, then the cookie, they ain't even the same no more. That's why I don't like that.
1: Mm-hmm.
2: They ain't even the same no more. They ain't ever had the ones I want. You know, I want the chocolate thin mints and the peanut butter. He ain't never got that. I don't like the look.
1: Yeah.
2: You know, the icing in it. They ain't got enough ice. They don't put the same amount of icing in it no more.
1: Mm-hmm.
2: You know, I'd had that whole conversation about them girls.
1: Mm-hmm. Yeah, instead of snapping off at her.
2: Hell yeah, you could have done anything, though.
1: After 9 years of marriage? Yeah. All right. That makes a suspect. All right, moving on to Al in Rochester. Al writes, I'm still married and trying to date, but as soon as I tell women the truth, they tell me to wait until my divorce is final. I've been separated for 3 years, and I need the company of a woman real soon. Is there a better way to approach these ladies?
2: I missed it.
1: Okay. Yeah. Okay, this is from Al in Rochester. Al says, I'm still married, trying to date, but as soon as I tell women the truth, they tell me to wait until my divorce is final. I've been separated for 3 years. I need the company of a woman real soon. Is there a better way to approach these ladies?
2: Yeah, man, you gotta, hey, look, I'm going through a divorce. I'm separated. I moved out. I live on my own. It's taking a little bit longer than I want to. Arguing about a lot of foolishness. I'm about ready to give up. But I'd like to get to know you in the interim.
1: Mm-hmm.
2: Yeah, most grown women will go for that. You know.
1: Really?
2: But you gotta be truthful.
1: That's the problem. He's saying he is telling the women the truth. And as soon as he says that, they say, wait till your divorce is final. He says he is telling them the truth.
4: And you say, okay, be truthful. Look.
2: Yeah, now if you've been truthful, then there comes a time when the lie is necessary.
4: Here we go.
1: And this is one of those times.
2: Well, it might be, you know, but the one I'm real fine, you know.
4: Then what?
2: You know, I'm just waiting to sign the papers now. That's all it is now.
1: Mm-hmm.
4: But that's the truth, right?
2: Yeah, the lawyers have the paperwork right now. As soon as they redline it, I'm signing it. It's over with.
1: Mm-hmm.
2: Yeah.
1: Yeah, he's not.
3: Well, you'd be holding that up so long.
1: Yeah, he's not saying any of that, that he's ready to sign or anything. He's just saying that he's been separated for 3 years and he just needs the company of a woman.
2: You can't just tell a woman I need the company of a woman.
4: Like she just a filler.
1: Wait.
3: I'm sorry, dog. My bad.
1: Wait.
3: I said he need to go to Vegas.
2: Yeah.
5: We know why.
1: Yeah, because
2: yeah, you know, you can't. You can't tell her I need the company of a woman.

0: Yeah.
1: Hey, look, and I'm really feeling you, and I want to get to know you. The paperwork is in. I just need to put the signatures on as soon as I get the signatures. But in the meantime, you hungry?
0: Mm-hmm. In the meantime, you hungry?
2: In the meantime, you hungry?
0: Because he's not even saying when the divorce will be final. He's just saying that they've been separated for 3 years. Because there's a chance.
1: 3 years.
0: Isn't there a chance he could go back?
1: Not after three.
0: Really?
1: Yeah, but if he don't get somebody real soon, he's going to have to go back.
0: Yes.
1: Back. If something don't break soon, I don't know how long you done went this long. I don't have 3 years in me, that's for sure.
0: Okay.
1: I just don't have it.
0: Yeah, you know. Where's the divorce coming? All right, moving on to Misha in Ocala. Misha writes, I had company and my ex-boyfriend popped up at my house with roses. He was singing and saying that he loves me. Saying that he loves me. I went and talked to him because I didn't want to be rude and mean. Why can't my new man understand why I went outside?
2: Oh.
0: So she went outside and talked to her ex.
1: That's
0: with flowers.
1: Well, that was a smart thing to do, keep him from coming inside. Then it'd be a confrontation.
2: Right.
1: You know, sometimes, fellas, you got to allow your woman to be smart. You know, he come in this house with all this singing and you sitting up there. You know, you done just put gas in my car.
0: He just popped up at the house with flowers.
1: Now, homie are outside singing and you just ain't going. You ain't going to
3: This song went from what to what, though?
0: What song was it, though? What was he singing, Steve?
1: Oh,
0: Harold Melvin.
2: He went throwback.
1: Miss you, baby.
0: Mm-hmm. Really, wow. Huh? Yeah.
1: If you want to know the truth about it.
2: Oh, he went hard.
1: Girl, I just can't live without you. That's why I'm expressing.

0: you.
1: Well, let me go outside and talk to this fool.
2: Yeah, let me go outside.
3: He in the driveway with the old...
1: with flowers, with roses. Yeah. All right. Last one, Steve. This is Joshua in Fort Pierce. Joshua writes, my wife and I went to a wedding, and at the reception, one of my old friends asked me to dance. My wife does not dance. She has no rhythm. She gave me permission to go dance. So why is she still fussing about it? What's her problem?
2: She's stupid. She's real stupid.
1: He shouldn't have gone to dance with his old friend.
4: He just out there getting
1: She twerking all on him and stuff, backing it up.
2: I can't help you, man.
1: What's Christ, Steve?
2: I can't help you, dog. Just
1: you can't help me.
2: Write us, call us back with what happened
1: after the divorce. All right. Yeah, his wife is upset. She's still fussing about it. All right. Thank you, CLO. Coming up at the top of the hour, we will have some entertainment news for you right after this.
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0: reunited with his family. Jackson police had asked the public for help after finding the child, believed to be around 3 years old, near the apartment's mailboxes. Habitat for Humanity Jackson announced it has broken ground on its 111th home built in the Jackson-Madison County area. The home will go to Queenie Chapman of Jackson and is expected to be ready for her to move in by early next year. And a Madison County Fire Company has a brand new engine. 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I'm Christy McIntyre. 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

0: The National Association of Black Journalists, the NABJ, awarded ESPN personality Stephen A. Smith its Thumbs Down Award during its Salute to Excellence Gala in Atlanta over the weekend. The NABJ issued the dishonor due to what it described as Stephen A.'s recurring public pattern of disparaging commentary directed at prominent black women across politics, sports, and media. Stephen A. pushed back in an Instagram post by stating that his turn is coming and warned the NABJ that he will expose who really deserves a thumbs down award when it comes to the black community. So I guess maybe that'll be happening later today on his show. He's going to have a few choice words for the NABJ, but they got him.
1: Yeah.
2: You know, thumbs down. I wish I could speak to him. And I would advise him this is not a war that you need to pick up the gun for. Sometimes you just got to take the shot in the face. Sometimes you just have to take the shot in the face. But a response of what he's saying he's going to do, a response like that is going to gain nothing for you. Nothing for you. Because if you start going around saying more disparaging things about other black people, then all you're going to do is
0: start a war.
2: You're going to just and you're going to bluster the narrative. Mm-hmm. That's what they said in the first place. So if somebody does that to you, gives you the thumbs down award, your response should not be, you wait, I'm going to show you who really need to get a thumbs down award in the black community. Wait a minute, bro.
0: And why is he so defensive, you know, Steve? Why is he so defensive?
2: I don't know. Hell.
0: I mean, you said sometimes you should just take the L and let it, you know.
2: Hey, man, sometimes you got to take the hit. You fight. You're going to fight a negative award with a negative response. That's what you're going to do. And you think that's how you win. You can't fight hate with hate. Somebody got to bring some love into this thing to fix it, you know, an apology,
0: right?
2: Like,
0: it's not like try to
2: maybe, maybe, you know what? Looking back on it, really wish I had done things differently.
0: Yeah,
2: you know what, man? And moving forward, I'm gonna fix this because you know I didn't realize what I've done and the effect that it caused. You know, you could try that.
1: Oh, that sounds
0: great. Mean so much.
1: That would.
2: But now to do that, I'm gonna tell you something that you have to have. You have to have a spirit of humility. You've gotta have that somewhere in your makeup. Mm-hmm. Now if you ain't seen it in a while, it ain't hard to call him. See, humility, you know what I'm saying? When you ain't used it in a while, he don't answer right away, is what I'm saying.
1: It takes a while.
0: But he started this mess. You know, no one was coming after Stephen A. He started going after these people.
1: Some people on social media are saying, keep that same energy. You didn't have that same energy when President Trump called you a low IQ.

0: individual. Mm-hmm. Where mm-hmm. where was all that?
1: You didn't hear that? You didn't hear that one?
2: Yeah.
3: So,
4: you know, this is a difficult place for me because I've known Stephen A. Smith, man, and we were considered friends, you know. And, you know, he's been on the show, and, you know, we used to laugh and all that.
3: Family, yeah.
4: It's like sometimes, man, you have to let people run their course. Mm-hmm. And sometimes, man, it's... You ever been friends with somebody that is hard to be friends with?
3: Yes. Oh, yeah. Oh.
2: Yes, Lord.
3: And sometimes like, you just gotta let them make it.
2: It's like a job. Man. It's like a job. It's like a job.
4: Bro, I'm trying to be your friend, though. I'm trying to. I'm trying to stay with you. Mm-hmm. But, bro, you see, here's a problem of friendship. Here's a problem with friendship. Friends, I'm usually ride or die with all my friends. Mm-hmm. You know, I'm that dude, man. I ain't gonna judge you. I'm gonna stand by you. Now, when we get by ourselves, hey, man.
3: I should be able to.
4: You almost got
3: you
4: us killed
3: yourself.
4: Over here. Yeah.
3: Yeah. I should be able to. Yeah.
4: Yeah.
2: Right.
4: So that's when it's difficult.
2: Yeah. Mm-hmm.
4: Or if you got, what about this friend you have? That you said, hey man, you need to slow down a little bit, but they keep flying off. You know, at one point in time, you gotta say, okay, I'm gonna just let it go, bruh, because I can't keep calling you because you're not my child.
2: Yeah, mm-hmm. Yeah, mm-hmm. Yeah. Mm-hmm. All right. Wow. Yeah. All right.
3: Facts.
2: Yeah. Thumbs up.
4: I'm really eager to hear his response.
2: You are.
4: I'm really eager to hear his response because I don't know what it could be, unless it's like I said, some humility in it. If you approach it from the arrogant approach, which has gotten him this far so far.
2: Yeah. From this response, it sounds like it's not going to be very nice. Well, moving on. Also in Atlanta over the weekend, Ray J defeated Orlando Brown by unanimous decision in a three-round celebrity exhibition boxing match.
4: Three-round, 2 minutes.
2: Yes.
4: I want to comment on that afterwards. That ought to be sports, Junior.
1: It show is sports.
2: All right, coming up, an amateur golfer lied about his golfing score, and the proof was caught on camera. We'll talk about it right after this.
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1: Jerry, I hear you're still whistling.
2: You bet, Tony.
1: That's singing in the rain. You know, you're pretty good.
2: Well, thanks, Tony. I have a lot of people tell me they hear me whistling on the radio.
1: And a lot of those folks come into Jerry Ward Autoplex.
2: You're right. They love to buy cars and trucks. And they like our sales and finance folks, too.
1: How about you do another tune?
2: Okay. This is a tough one.
1: Jerry, I love that song.
2: Me too. I learned it in church.
1: Y'all go to church on Sunday and come see Jerry on Monday through Saturday. And like we always say,
2: don't dream it, drive it. At Jerry Ward Autoplex on Redford Avenue in Union City, Tennessee.
1: Got time for just one

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1: An amateur golfer in Missouri was golfing at a country club during a membership event, and he claimed to have hit a hole in one on a par three. Except he didn't. He didn't.
2: How you gonna sell that one, dog?
0: Well, is that hard to do?
2: What?
0: Okay, I'll let Shirley finish. Go ahead, yeah. Shirley.
1: Thank you. Security footage showed that he drove ahead of his group before teeing off and dropped a ball in the cup before driving back to the tee box. He later had to admit to club officials that he faked the hole in one, and then he canceled his membership to the country club.
2: You can't come back in here. Okay, Carla, first of all, to answer your question.
0: Yes.
2: Have you ever got a hole in one? I know Ken Griffey Jr. is a really, really good golfer.
1: Mm-hmm.
0: I know the guy that was my athlete.
2: Yeah, he was a very outstanding baseball player. Ken Griffey Jr. is a great player. Rodney Green, who has been a golf instructor, I met him at Disney years ago.
0: Yeah.
2: Is a great golfer. He played college golf. Those two have a running bet to see who gets the first hole in one in their lifetime.
0: Lifetime.
3: In their lifetime.
0: Lifetime.
2: Yeah. That's an ongoing bet to see which one of them gets a hole in one first.
4: So it's really it's difficult to do.
2: Now,
0: yes.
2: I have a hole in one. I hit a hole in one at Whitsett Golf Course on a 3-par, 145 yards.
0: You did?
2: Nah, yeah, but I ain't no good at golf.
4: It was just luck.
0: Was it luck?
4: A fluke.
0: It just went.
2: I could stand back there 20,000 times and try to put that ball in that hole from 145, and I'll put any kind of money you want on. I ain't gonna be able to do it.
0: Wow.
4: Has Tiger Woods done it? Has Tiger Woods done it?
2: Yeah, yeah. Oh, okay. And he's done it on TV. I've seen a lot of golfers do it. But
4: This guy didn't do it on TV, but he did not do it on with the security
2: now,
4: footage.
2: Have I seen what happened, what he did? Yes. Everybody I play with lie about their scorecard.
4: To some
2: Blue,
4: members.
2: Clay.
0: Yeah.
2: Greg Calhoun, the great Greg Calhoun, he was lying. Me. If you ain't
3: everybody lie.
4: Okay, but this is pretty serious with you golfers, right? It says to some members he created a golf felony. They're calling it a, quote, golf felony. And he'll be known as a cheater for eternity.
0: Eternity.
2: Yeah, he did it. He cheated. It's like Bass Pro fishermen who put lead weights inside the fish to make them weigh more so they could win a tournament.
4: Oh.
2: That cheating is big. I just cheat in golf all the time.
4: I thought it was a game of integrity. All right. Coming up at 34 minutes after, a man mistakenly sent his ex thousands of dollars, and he expects to get it back right after this.
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6: A young boy found alone outside a Jackson apartment complex on Sunday morning has been reunited with his family. Jackson police had asked the public for help after finding the child, believed to be around 3 years old, near the apartment's mailboxes. Habitat for Humanity Jackson announced it has broken ground on its 111th home built in the Jackson-Madison County area. The home will go to Queenie Chapman of Jackson and is expected to be ready for her to move in by early next year. And a Madison County Fire Company has a brand new engine. 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

0: 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I'm Christy McIntyre. 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
13: Jackson and West Tennessee. Wake up with me, Steve Harvey Morning.

0: Well, ladies and gentlemen, as promised, she is here. You hear her.
1: The Lord
0: Sister
1: moves,
0: Odell.
1: So do I.
0: What is her first name, Sister Odell?
1: It's just Odell, baby.
0: Oh, okay.
1: You're not old enough to be my friend. You just call me Sister Odell.
0: Yes, ma'am.
1: Yeah, what is your first name for? When you
0: I just thought
1: you
0: about
1: know,
0: it.
1: It's not
0: Odell is your first.
1: You ain't Kate, Pearl, Harriet, none of them.
2: Harriet?
1: Harriet Tubman, girl.
2: She's your friend. She was your
0: so
2: friend.
0: Sojourner.
1: Pearl. One of my dogs. I see.

0: Well, good morning, Sister Odell.
1: Good morning, everyone. What's going on today?
2: Good morning,
3: Sister Odell.
0: Mm-hmm. I'm glad you stopped by, Sister Odell, because recently, you remember Martha Reeves and the Vandellas? They had, you know, they were from Motown, Dancing in the Street, Jimmy Mac, Nowhere to
1: in
0: Run.
1: In the Street? Yeah, that was back. Ooh, Lord. Uh-huh. Mm-hmm. That was before I found
0: it. Before you found?
1: The Lord.
0: Okay. See, where were you?
1: I was dancing all over them streets with Martha. Dancing in the street. Yeah, we is.
0: Well, you know,
4: E wave, all that.
0: Yeah. They recently asked Martha to sing the national anthem at one of the WNBA games, and Martha Reeves.
1: Oh, Lord.
0: And I think it was baseball. Baseball. Two background singers were with her. And Martha Reeves.
1: Girl, my grandbaby showed me that on the internet.
0: Yes.
1: Lord have mercy.
0: Yeah, she's 85, and they asked her to sing. And she came out there and sang the national anthem. What did you think about that? You saw it.
1: You know, just because folks ask you to do something don't mean you got to say yes. You know.
3: But don't you think the background singers, I think she was trying to out-sing them. Did you see it?
1: I'm be honest with you. I don't think Martha ever sang the Spangled Banner before.
0: The what?
1: The Spangled Banner.
5: That's the name of the song.
1: I don't think she ever sung it.
0: Why do you say that? I mean, she knew all the words. Why do you say that?
1: I said she ain't never sung it.
0: Uh-huh. But why do you say that is I'm asking.
1: I know the words in the Constitution. I ain't never read it.
4: Oh, you're going deep.
1: You understand? Mm-hmm. Mm-hmm. I know what the Constitution say, but it don't read that, though.
0: Mm-hmm.
1: I just think it was a bad judgment on everybody's part.
0: Mm-hmm.
1: First of all, she don't play basketball, never has.
3: Mm-hmm. It was baseball.
0: Baseball.
1: Mm-hmm. I know she ain't played no baseball because me and Satchel, we ain't never seen her.
3: You and what?
5: Me and Satchel.
3: Me and Satchel.
1: Because, you know, I dated Satchel Paige, so we ain't never seen her at a game or nothing. She never come to the game. She was always singing. She was in the church singing.
0: Yeah.
1: And then she got that record deal with Motown and went on out there and started singing or what they call it?
0: Secular music.
1: Section music, and once she started singing all them Section 8 records, then, you know, we didn't run together no more.
0: Okay.
1: Mm-hmm. Yeah. She ain't really had to go out there. It didn't sound right. She wasn't normal.
0: Yeah, it was kind of like some tension or something between her and the background singers.
3: Yeah,
0: maybe if they had just called her to sing it, you know.
1: Well, she should have had the Vandellas with her.
0: Oh, okay.
1: Uh-huh. I don't know where them two white girls with them with their breasts out with them cowboy hats on. I don't know what they were for. Them look like the two white girls that was in James Brown video. Living in America. Mine of mine. Nation to nation. Living in America. That's where she got them two white girls from.
0: Sing us out, Sister Odell.
1: Right. I sang y'all because Martha was singing us out too.
0: Coming up next, the nephew.
1: Living in America.
0: And today's prank phone call right after this.
1: Nation.
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0: Coming up, it is my strawberry letter for today, and the subject is, how do I temporarily break up with him? Just temporarily? All right. We'll get into that, find out what that's all about in just a few, because right now, it is time for the nephew and today's prank phone call. Nephew, what you got for us? Yep.
1: I got it for you. I think we've all experienced the break room before. You know, the break room where the refrigerator is and everybody puts their things in there. You know, when you're at work, they put their things in there. And, you know, you come around for lunch and you're trying to get your little food out and warming up the whole nine yards. You know, the break room. All right. This right here is called Break Room Barbecue. Break Room Barbecue. Cat Dog, if you would, let's take a lesson.
2: Hello?
1: I'm trying to speak to Eric.
2: Yeah, this is Eric. What's up?
1: Hey, man, let me tell you something. With me and you finna get some straight today, dog. Right here, right now. Let me say this, man.
2: Who is this? What you talking about right now?
1: This is Quincy right here. This is Quincy. I work in the same building. I work on the same floor you work on, all right? And I know that a lot of people on the floor, everybody kind of share the break room and the refrigerator or whatever. But let me tell you this right now. It's been brought to my attention that you the person on Tuesday, all right, that went in there and ate my barbecue ribs, all right? Whoa. It took me 4 or 5 hours to smoke them.
2: Hey, slow down. You say your name Quincy, right? Slow down, Quincy. Who bringing this to your attention, bro?
1: Don't worry about that. Don't worry about who told me. But everybody say you always eating people's stuff out the break room and out the refrigerator.
2: Well, I don't know who is everybody or whatever, but I ain't eating nothing out the refrigerator. I go out and get my own food, bro. So I don't know what you're talking about right now. And I don't know who is telling you.
1: Let me say.

0: Let me say this to you, Eric. Let me say this to you, all right? I'm coming by your cubicle tomorrow. I see anything. I see some barbecue sauce, anything remotely look close to my barbecue ribs. I swear to you, I'm whooping your ass right there in your cubicle.
1: You need to chill, man. I'm not about the threats, bro. I'm telling you, I wasn't the one that did that. I'm telling you that right now, so you need to calm down.
0: I ain't calming down, okay? I'm telling you right now, you're going to get up in your cubicle.
1: I hear what you're saying, but I'm trying to tell you I'm not the one that's doing that. That's what I'm telling you. So you're coming at the wrong person.
0: How come everybody say if anybody ate your food, it's probably Eric the one always eating everybody's stuff up?
1: They can say whatever they want to say. That don't mean that I was the one that did that. That's what I'm trying to tell you, bro. That's what I'm trying to tell you. So they lying on you now.
0: They lying on you.
1: I'm trying to tell you they lying. I'm telling you that.
0: So you do understand what I'm saying. If it's anything that remotely look close to barbecue sauce, anything, a real bone, anything like that around your cubicle, in the trash can, in your work area, I'm whooping your ass, Eric.
1: Man, Quincy, man, I'm trying to be nice to you on the phone, bro, but I told you about these threats. So at this point in time, for you threatening me again, you and your barbecue sandwich, bro. That's how it is right now. You and your barbecue sandwich, bro. I told you to stop making these threats to me, bro.
0: Go on and admit that you ate it, Eric. Go on and admit it then.
1: You know what? At this point, speaking to you on this phone like this, bro, I really wish I ate your sandwich, bro. I wish I did, bro.
0: I'm telling you right now, I smoked them ribs for 5 hours. I smoked them ribs. Put my hard work in it, and then I get to work, getting ready to eat my food, and somebody then ate my barbecue ribs, and then everybody's saying, Eric, the one always eating everybody food. I'm telling you, dude, I will come to your cubicle and f*** you up if I find anything look like my ribs over there.
1: That's like the third threat you done gave me, bro. That was good, bro. I'm so glad I took that.
0: Oh, so you admitting it now?
1: Now, I'm telling you what you want to hear, Quincy. That's what I'm doing right now. I'm telling you what you want to hear.
0: That's your ass tomorrow. That's your ass tomorrow at the cubicle. I'm telling you now.
1: We working in the same building, right? I ain't going nowhere. You know what floor I'm at. I ain't going nowhere. Was good. I don't know who you are. I don't know how you got my number, bro. But we even got to wait till you get up there to my flow. We can get this cracking in the lobby, bro. In the lobby, you can get your ribs broken. Your ribs, not the ribs that you cooked on that barbecue. Your ribs. We can get it cracking right.
0: It's whatever at this point, Eric. It's whatever. Okay. You know what? Matter of fact, I'm gonna let Deshae know what's up.
1: Deshae? I know she didn't tell you nothing about eating nothing like eating your food, bro. I know Deshae didn't say nothing like that to you.
0: Deshae ain't say you ain't no rib. That ain't what Deshae told me.
1: So why you bringing her? Why you bringing her up then?
0: You want to know what Deshae told me?
1: What did Deshae told you, bro? What she told you?
0: Deshae told me to prank phone call you. This is Nephew Tommy from the Steve Harvey Morning Show. You just got pranked by your co-worker, Deshae.
1: What the hell you talking about?
0: Hey, Eric, check it out. This is Nephew Tommy, bro. Steve Harvey Morning Show. Your girl Deshae, your co-worker, got me to prank you, man.
1: You know what, man? Boy, you got my blood boiling, man. Oh, Deshae, she gonna get it, bro. She gonna get it when I get back in there. And I listen to y'all every, man, I don't believe it. Man, hey, you got me, man. Oh, man, it is an honor, bro. It is an honor. Tell me, man. Hey, man, I love y'all, man. I'm going to get Deshae, though. You tell her ass is mine.
0: Well, hey, man, do me a favor. Tell everybody what is the baddest, and I mean the baddest radio show in the land.
1: Man, the baddest radio show in the land is Steve Harvey Morning Show, baby.
0: Man, go get some ribs and have a nice day, baby.
1: Yeah, I'm going to do that, man. I'm going to do that.
0: And there you have it. Break Room Barbecue. Stealing out the break room. Y'all ever stole anything out of the break room?
2: No.
3: Nah.
0: You ever had your food stolen out of the break room?
3: Oh, yes.
4: A time or two.
5: Oh, no. I ain't never put my food in the break room.
4: Where'd you put your food?
0: At Ford Motors when you were working at Ford
5: Motors. I carried an Igloo cooler to work every day.
4: Really?
5: You know that little one that's pressed the button and it fold down? Look like a little house?
4: School. Yeah.
5: Yeah, look like a house. Yeah, I had one of them.

0: kept my food in there.
1: If I could get a picture of you with an igloo cooler,
0: like, dog, Tommy, with a pair of coveralls on. Green coveralls.
2: So, that vision.
0: I want coveralls to work every day, dog.
3: What part of the truck was you building, Uncle? Where'd you work at on the line?
0: Engine plant number 2, Brook Park, Cleveland, Ohio. Okay. I built engines. And I was an inspector, too. I still, after the engine was completely built off the assembly line, they put it on this thing called a carousel, and it go around in a circle. Yeah. My job was to stand up on the carousel and rev up the carburetor and listen for flaws. Like, I could hear if a cam wasn't hitting right. I could hear it if the timing chain was off. I could have a little blue light to show me if the timing chain was off. I could listen if one of your pistons wasn't working right, if your spark plugs wasn't firing correctly. I was had a trained ear for that, because I have drove more raggedy cars than anybody ever worked at for.
4: So you had experience?
0: Yeah. I knew what was wrong with the car. They couldn't believe how good I was at it. Yeah.
2: Wow. Did you get paid handsomely for that?
0: Hell yeah, man. I worked, dog, you don't even understand. That was the job to have back in the day in the 70s.
1: So was you trying to work your way up the ladder?
0: No. I knew I wasn't going to stay there.
4: So you knew working at Ford, you still wanted to pursue your dreams of comedy and being on
0: TV. Had no idea how to get in it.
4: Mm-hmm. So you just quit.
0: None whatsoever. Mm-hmm. But I was on that assembly, but then that week I got bumped down because the layoff started happening, and I got moved to the assembly line. That's when everybody discovered. They came to work to hear me. I kept that whole section, my assembly. We were hollering, laughing.
4: So you did a show.
0: I talked about everybody on the assembly line.
3: You was the original. Try it now.
0: Dog, I was entertaining, boy. Woo, I was entertaining.
1: Any ladies on the assembly line?
0: Yeah, man. That's where I met that girl, the one I told you about that had the nasty house. Yeah.
2: Okay. Well,
0: she was fine.
2: Well, coming up next, it is my strawberry letter, and the subject is, how do I temporarily break up with him? We'll get into that right after this.
3: The future of cornhole is here. 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
8: 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Jackson police had asked the public for help after finding the child, believed to be around 3 years old, near the apartment's mailboxes. 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

0: 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I'm Christy McIntyre. 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
10: 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As Jerry always says, don't dream it, drive it. WYJJ, Trenton, Jackson.

0: It is time now for today's Strawberry Letter. And if you need advice on relationships, work, sex, parenting, or more, please submit your Strawberry Letter to SteveHarveyFM.com by clicking Submit Strawberry Letter. We could be reading your letter live on the air, just like we're going to read this one right here, right now. And you never know, it could be yours.
1: It could be yours. Buckle up and hold on tight. We got it for you. Here it is. Strawberry Letter.
0: Thank you, nephew. Subject, how do I temporarily break up with him? Dear Stephen Shirley, I've been dating a preacher's kid for 8 months, and we've been to Christian counseling and everything in hopes of getting married soon. I'm 34 years old, and before I met this man, I had been single for 5 years because I'm attracted to men that aren't ready to settle down.

0: In counseling, I learned that I was attracting what I put out there. For that reason, I don't want to lose this man. But there are some things I need to get out of my system before I become a wife. The main thing I want and need to do would definitely end my relationship with my man. There is an annual HBCU game in Miami around Labor Day, and I'm going to the game with my crew from college. The crew is not just girls, it's guys too, and we're getting an Airbnb on the water. I'm the DJ of the crew, so I can't miss out. I haven't even told my boyfriend that I'm going because he will automatically go into planning mode. I will have to tell him he's not going, and that could get messy since he takes me to all of his work functions and family outings with his parents. I love how this man loves me, and I can see myself being submissive to him, but not yet. Before all of that happens, I need to have sex with my ex one or two more times in Miami. He will be staying in our Airbnb, so it's bound to happen. I need just one weekend where I'm single and won't have to answer my man's calls morning, noon, and night. I'm thinking of starting an argument and telling him he hurt my feelings and I need to have quality time with my friends. I can't control social media pictures, so I have to come up with a good lie to cover up anything he might see. I need 3 or 4 days. So how do I temporarily break up with him? Okay, temporarily break up with him, permanently break up with him. One of those is going to happen over this weekend if you do this, because I can't believe you're serious. You're kidding, right? I mean, what a way to start a new life with this guy. What a way to, you guys are talking about marriage. What a way to start a marriage right after you sleep with your ex one or two more times. I mean, I do appreciate the fact that you're trying to do this before you walk down the aisle and get married, but it really doesn't sound like you're ready to be a wife at all. I mean, you are still in a relationship with your new man, but you're planning out how you're going to cheat and what lies you're going to tell him already. Why don't you just wait a while before you marry him? What's the rush? What is the rush with this guy? Then you can do whatever you want to, okay? And have you ever thought what would happen if you get caught, you know, in all these lies and stuff that you're planning out? This sounds like a good man to have. He does sound like a good guy. So maybe there's something you're not satisfied with. Is he not good in bed or something? Is that why you want to go back with your ex? Maybe you're just greedy. You want everything. You want everybody. He's already introduced you to his family and his friends and taking you to work functions. He cares about you and doesn't deserve to be cheated on or treated like this. Is your ex still interested in you? Or does he just want to be with you, you know, when you guys hook up like this? I don't know. You're talking about marriage and you're already thinking about planning out cheating on your man. I definitely don't think you're ready for love or marriage. Steve?
1: Well, I see what's happening in this letter, so let's just go on and get to it. See, she set it up, but this is the preface. I've been dating a preacher's kid for 8 months, and we've been to Christian counseling and everything in hopes of getting married soon. See, this was a setup. He's a preacher's kid, not her. So because it's a preacher's kid, they've been going to Christian counseling. This was his idea, not her. In hopes of one of getting married soon. Now, this woman is 34, and before I met this man, she said, I have been single for 5 years because I'm attracted to men that aren't ready to settle down. Now, what that means is, for the past 5 years, everybody she done dated was just there to do her. That's what this line means. She said, in counseling, I learned that I was attracting what I was putting out there. Now, I don't know what in counseling, I don't know what this counselor said that made you come to this conclusion, but you did. And so now we know that's how you are, right? For that reason, I don't want to lose this man. But there are some things I need to get out of my system before I become a wife. Now, if you already know that there's something you need to get out your system, why are you talking about becoming anybody's wife before it's out your system? Y'all already in Christian counseling that ain't doing no good. So, you know, you might as well, all you done do is find out you like attracting men that won't have nothing to do with you except do you. But you still got that in your system because

0: That's what you want to do. The main thing I want and need to do definitely will end my relationship with my man. There's an annual HBCU game in Miami around Labor Day, and I'm going to the game with my crew from college. The crew is not just girls, it's guys too. And we getting an Airbnb on the water. All y'all. All y'all. And the whole crew. You the DJ of the crew, so I can't miss out. I haven't told my boyfriend that I'm going because he will automatically go into planning mode. Well, I know what you and the crew do. See, you and this crew, y'all been doing this for a long time. This HBCU game is where y'all go get buck wild. And you've been doing it since college. Well, we come back, I'll tell you how this gonna go.
1: 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Today's Strawberry Letter subject, how do I temporarily break up with him? We'll get back into it right after this. 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
1: Jerry, I hear you're still whistling.
2: You bet, Tony.
1: That's singing in the rain. You know, you're pretty good.
2: Well, thanks, Tony. I have a lot of people tell me they hear me whistling on the radio.
1: And a lot of those folks come into Jerry Ward Autoplex.
2: You're right. 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
1: How about you do another tune?
2: 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This is a tough one.
1: Jerry, I love that song.
2: Me, too. I learned it in church.
1: Y'all go to church on Sunday and come see Jerry on Monday through Saturday. And like we always say,
2: don't dream it, drive it. 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
3: 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Exit 87 Barbecue and Catering in Jackson, where the smoke's always rolling and the portions don't mess around.
0: Now arriving at Happiness.
3: Happiness for over 20 years, to be exact. Exit 87 Barbecue, 2049 Highway 70 East in Jackson.
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0: 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All right, come on, Steve. Let's recap today's Strawberry Letter. The subject is, how do I temporarily break up with him?
1: Well, this lady, 34 years old, dating this preacher's kid. They've been going to Christian counseling, which is obviously his idea. They talking about getting married soon. Now, when she met this preacher's kid, she had been single for 5 years prior. And all she was attracting that men that aren't ready to settle down. So what that means is all her relationship with all these men for 5 years, they were just doing. So now, and then she found out in counseling that she was attracting what she put out there. So, and then for that reason, she says she don't want to lose this man, this preacher's kid. But it's something in her system she need to get out before she become a wife. It's a HBCU game going down in Miami Labor Day weekend. Her and her crew from college is going. She can't miss it because she the DJ. And that's why she can't miss it. Well, that ain't why you can't miss it. I ain't told your boyfriend that I'm going because he going to automatically go into planning mode. I'm going to have to tell him that he's not going, and that could get messy since he takes me to all his work functions and family outings with his parents. I love how this man loves me, and I can see myself being submissive to him, but not yet. Well, then you ain't ready to get married. So what y'all in counseling for? People go to marriage counsel when they talking about getting married. Why are you talking about getting married? You ain't ready. You say before all that happens, I need to have sex with my ex one or two more times. Well, that could be five or six. Probably eight or nine. Because your ex was bragging. But he your ex for a reason. But you don't know how to leave well enough alone. You done got a man that treats you well and everything. And you say you love the way this man treats you. And but you want

0: I'm going to get done at this Airbnb. Now, you say, before all that happens, I need to have sex with my ex one or two more times in Miami. He going to be staying at our Airbnb, so it's bound to happen. Well, it's going to happen because you want it to happen. And it's going to happen because you're going to let it happen. And that's what y'all do at the HBCU game in Miami. Your crew go down there to do each other. This ain't nothing new. Okay, I just need one weekend where I'm single and I won't have to answer my man's calls morning, noon, and night. I'm thinking of starting an argument and telling him he hurt my feelings, and I need to have some quality time with my friends. Now watch this stupid statement. I can't control social media pictures, so I have to come up with a good lie to cover up anything he might see. I need 3 or 4 days. So how do I temporarily break up with him? You don't. Why don't you just break up with him? Why don't you just tell him you're going somewhere, you need time to think? And you do. And what you need to think about is how you really don't need to be married right now because you don't have the mental capacity for marriage. If you get married right now, you're going to cheat on him because you don't even want to belong to nobody. And you don't want nobody to belong to you. See, you want to just keep doing you. And you can't use the word break up with a man that's in love with you because all he going to hear is you gone. And you need more than counseling. That's what you need. You need to have a real conversation with yourself and admit to the truth of who you really are. Because you right now, you're not the marrying type. You ain't wifey material. You just not. Really, you need to just go on and just be the chick you are. Yeah, because you ain't ready for this. You got to stay single. And I'm going to tell you something else. If you try to arrange this, you're going to get caught. Because you ain't good at this.
1: She's not.
0: No, you ain't good at this at all. First of all, you wrote us.
1: Right. Now the world knows.
0: Well, who in here don't know about the Airbnb at the waterfront down in Miami doing the HBCU game on Labor Day weekend? It's easy to figure out who this crew is, and you the DJ. And you 34. You put all this in a letter. You don't even know how to lie. You told too much truth to start lying now. You dumb. Somebody listening to this show that know you. Woo. God, did you write in to Steve? Because, you know, he's 34. You got this dude that's a preacher's kid.
1: And he's a good man.
0: You in counseling.
2: Your ex is going to be at the Airbnb.
0: And you finna go back to this fool? Girl, he didn't want you when you was with him. That's why y'all broke up.
1: Right.
0: But I just want to be with him just one or two more times. But you going to lose your good man. You stupid.
1: That's how they're gonna say it.
0: Why are we talking to you?
3: Yeah, really.
0: You ain't wifey material. Why don't you tell the preacher's kid, hey, look, I just ain't wifey material. I can see myself submitting to him, but not yet. What?
1: He takes her to all his family functions, to his work.
0: You want to go to Miami by yourself? Go on and go. Why, matter of fact, why don't you let this dude go? Because he a good dude.
1: Good man.
0: You know, he deserves somebody else. He deserves somebody that won't help. I hate to see men going through it like this. Women hate to see women going through it. But all women listening to this letter going, you got a good man, you finna trade him in for some trick move over Labor Day weekend? You stupid. Yeah,
3: you ain't that good of a DJ.
0: Yeah. You really
3: ain't got that many songs.
0: Yeah. And all them records you got, everybody, Kid Capri got them same songs.
4: Kid Capri.
0: They can get Dougie Fresh and show enough turn up.
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1: All right, so
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2: A young boy found alone outside a Jackson apartment complex on Sunday morning has been reunited with his family. Jackson police had asked the public for help after finding the child, believed to be around 3 years old, near the apartment's mailboxes. Habitat for Humanity Jackson announced it has broken ground on its 111th home built in the Jackson-Madison County area. The home will go to Queenie Chapman of Jackson and is expected to be ready for her

0: 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I'm Christy McIntyre. 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

0: 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What you got, Junior?
1: Well, sure, before we get into sports, this Saturday, Lansdowne, Pennsylvania, it is going down, two shows, 7 and 10 p.m. I love to see y'all. Can't wait. It's going to be a great time, but we have to get into this, Unc. We have to get into this. Ray J and Orlando Brown fight on Saturday. I know. I
2: saw it.
1: No.
3: You saw it?
1: Couldn't.
2: Hell yeah,
1: entertain it. Did you enjoy it?
2: Listen.
1: Come on.
2: This should be the last time either one of them do this.
1: It should.
3: And why were they doing it?
2: First of all, Ray J ain't built good for his age anyway. Orlando Brown is built even worse. I could have put some trunks on at my age and looked better than Orlando.
1: Yeah.
2: What? But I thought Orlando with that peekaboo style, I thought he was getting that catch, Ray J. Yeah, he was bobbing, weaving, throwing his hands up. I don't know who trained him, but
1: yeah,
2: Ray, it was horrible. It was. It's not what they do, man. But you could tell they didn't grow up throwing hands at all.
1: No, that's what I was saying. No, it didn't look like they did ever had a fight.
3: What happened?
2: I don't know what Ray J was doing.
1: We don't know. But I didn't even call it a boxing match. I call it the best playground fight I've ever witnessed between two. Because they didn't throw hands like you ever had a fight after school. They didn't look like it at all.
2: You know what, Junior? I know some cats in junior high. Put both of them. I'm talking about hand throwing machines.
3: Junior high.
2: But I come from that era.
1: Yeah.
2: Oh, yeah. I know some junior high people would whoop both of them. Oh, beat them.
3: Wow.
2: Stiff. It was a horrible fight. It was a horrible fight.
4: So who has bragging rights? Who was the winner?
1: I wouldn't say nothing.
2: Ray J, because he won.
4: Oh, Ray J.
2: Now, you know, it was on the card where Clarissa Shields knocked out.
3: Oh, yeah, Clarissa, yeah.
1: Oh, yeah. Mm-hmm.
2: Katie Scott, whatever her name is.
1: Kay Scott.
2: Which was a good fight.
4: Yeah, that was a good fight.
2: Clarissa Shields has skills. Clarissa Shields has skills.
3: Mm-hmm.
2: I wish somebody could get with that sister and talk to her about branding.
3: Mm-hmm.
2: Because she could be worth so much money.
3: Well, she was with Floyd Mayweather, wasn't he right there? Well, at the weigh-in anyway, he was there.
4: Yeah.
2: Well, what the end?
3: Well, you're saying branding and all that. He knows how to do that kind of stuff. That's all. That's what I'm saying. She's with the right people, right? Money maker?
2: Obviously not.
3: Well, she won.
2: He don't give her money.
4: Shirley tried.
3: All right.
4: Shirley.
3: All right, thank you, Junior.
4: Ray J.
3: Mom is worried about her trifling son driving a car that she received as a gift. She needs some advice. We'll get into it right after this.
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1: I like the praise in. I just wish they get the same toenail polish, though, if you please, so we can be uniform.
2: Why are you looking at
0: their
2: toes?
0: Need to be banned. You know, they had them two little boys with the white face on doing mime and stuff while I was tolerating them. You know.
1: Oh, the mimes. They was good, Steve.
0: Yeah, I tolerated them. I liked them. But the praise dancers, no.
3: First of all, we ain't got room enough for everybody to be up there. Our sanctuary ain't that big. Y'all already know we got one person go up there in time.
0: And don't come down the aisle.
3: People.
0: Stop coming down the aisle. You're too close. Get back up there where we can see everybody. All that coming down the aisle. I'm all behind me and next to me.
3: Twirling in front of my grandmother's lap. I don't need that.
0: Standing around in these hot white gowns. Just fanning this funk around this church. Get back up there on the platform where we can see y'all.
1: Yeah, and you gotta bathe before you dance. Now you do have to bathe before you dance.
3: Everybody can't touch their toes. If everybody can't touch their toes, don't even do the toe movement in there.
0: Right.
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6: A young boy found alone outside a Jackson apartment complex on Sunday morning has been reunited with his family. 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
7: Jerry, I hear you're still whistling.
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0: Jerry, I love that song.
1: Me too. I learned it in church.
0: Y'all go to church on Sunday and come see Jerry on Monday through Saturday. And like we always say,
1: don't dream it, drive it. At Jerry Ward Autoplex on Redford Avenue in Union City, Tennessee.
0: Got time for just one.

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Essie said, I had my 70th birthday and my late husband's brother gave me one of his classic cars as a birthday gift. He and my husband bought the car together and he gifted it to me. I have driven it only once and

0: Now, my 49-year-old son is begging me to drive the car to his 50th birthday party. My brother-in-law said my husband would not want our trifling son in the car. I'm torn because my oldest son is asking to drive the car, not some random stranger. It's my car now, so do I have to listen to my brother-in-law or do whatever I want to do?
1: No, it's your car. You get to do whatever you want to do.
0: Yeah.
1: But he know your son trifling. And when he tear the car up, he ain't gonna fix it. He gonna tear it up. Yeah. Mm-hmm. Everybody know he trifling.
0: So what should she do? Should she?
1: She should do whatever she want to do. Let him drive it. But he gonna tear it up. And he ain't gonna bring it back on time.
2: 49, uh-huh. Still live at that house. I bet you he do. I bet you he live at that house.
3: Mm. How you know that, T? How you know that?
2: You can tell. He ain't got no car to drive to the doggone thing. You gotta have your own car by now.
0: All right, we have time for another one.
1: Yeah, 50, if you borrowing cars to drive to the party, you pretty much done.
0: All right, we do have time for another one. This is from Tramel in Gastonia. Tramel writes, I saw my husband's old girlfriend, and she still isn't speaking to me after all these years. I was cordial and behaved like an adult. A few days after I saw her, she posted a picture, and I'm in the photo with my mouth wide open. I think she purposely posted the photo to be mean, so I DM'd her and asked her not to post pictures of me without my permission. She sent a nasty note back saying it's her Facebook account and she controls what she posts, not me. I want to get to the root of why she hates me. My husband said to let it go and leave her alone. Should I be skeptical of his advice?
1: Skeptical about his advice for what? The lady don't like you. What you got to get to the bottom of? She don't like you. Mm-hmm. You at the bottom.
3: Don't like you?
0: Yeah, let it
1: you
0: go.
1: You at the bottom.
0: Yeah. Man, let this go.
1: People, I don't understand the need for people to know why. Why you don't like me? I don't care, man.
0: Yeah. And then she said she behaved like an adult, but continue that behavior. Don't stop here. Don't stop now. Yeah.
3: Why do you care?
0: Yeah, you gotta let this go. Like your husband said, let it go.
3: Let it go, baby. Mm-hmm. Life's too short for all that.
0: It's amazing that the ex is still in their circle, you know?
3: So it's some other stuff with that.
0: And that's what that's what the wife is thinking. That's why she's asking, should she be skeptical of the husband's advice? Is there something else to this? But you still gotta let it go. Yeah.
1: What skeptical of your husband's advice? What's the matter? He's telling you the right thing. Uh-huh. Why are you trying to worry about what happened to her soul?
2: You got the man.
0: Mm-hmm. Yeah. Yeah. Well. And it is, I know, Tramel and Gastonia.
2: The stuff ladies worry about. Jesus Christ.
0: And men don't have things that they worry about?
1: Well, Shirley, it's what we wanted to say at this particular time.
0: Well, that's what I wanted to say.
1: And so, you know, let's not make this a contest.
0: Well, that's what he started it.
1: Yeah. Ooh, the things women worry about. Men don't worry about stuff either. That ain't what we're talking about.
0: Yes, it is.
1: The letter is, Shirley, it's about a woman who wrote in worrying about something she ain't got no business
0: worrying
1: about.
0: You just don't like what I said.
1: I stand by Tommy's statement.
0: And I stand by my statement.
3: Things with women worry about.
0: And I stand by what I say.
1: What is you all over here in his comments? Get out of his DM.
3: Get out of his DM.
0: I said it.
3: What's a DM, Steve? What's a DM?
1: You know, that's the social media, girl. That's a DM.
3: Have you checked yours?
1: Do
3: you check messages. Yours?
0: The messages?
2: I don't know how to get in it.
3: The message.
2: The message.
0: Oh, God. Oh, God.
1: What do you stand for?
0: Coming up at 20 minutes after more of this ignorant show. Right after
2: the message.
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1: Good Company, Bill Clinton, George W. Bush, and Barack Obama.
2: Mm. Oh, wow.
1: Yeah.
3: Uh-huh. Baby Boomer.
1: Good Company. Yeah.
3: What's the section after that? What's the after?
1: It's the Gen X.
2: That's uh-huh. what we are, Tommy.
1: Yeah, Gen X.
3: Gen X.
1: Mm-hmm.
3: Okay.
1: Mm-hmm.
2: And we get junior? Zero. Gen X
4: am
2: zero.
4: Am I Gen X? I'm Gen X, right?
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1: What?
2: Hair X.
3: Hair X.
4: Oh, wow. 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
2: Are you trying to say hairless?
4: I walked into that one. That's my fault.
3: No, hair X is good. That's what he is.
4: That was good. That was fun. Well, you hair X. That's what you did. Okay.
1: We'll play around of Would You Rather coming up next.
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1: Ginger Bolts. Honey Lip. Bobby Nutmeg.
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7: It is time now to play a round of Would You Rather. If you had to choose, would you rather Beauty in Black or Game of Thrones?
8: Game of Thrones.
9: I need them dragons.
8: Ooh. Game of Thrones.
7: All right, Steve. Mallory.
1: Yeah, I know, but yeah, she ain't on there, though. You know, I got to deal with that, her little brother and the other. What the hell they doing?
8: He right? said they
7: are but you love Mallory Ballery.
8: Bodies, he say they only there enough.
1: Man, I know the gay dude in there cutting up people in the shower, and the other gay dude coming there that you didn't even know he was gay. The big black lawyer, then all of a sudden.
7: Wait a minute.
1: Then he ended up throwing up because you cutting up bodies. No.
7: Well, in Game of Thrones, they behead people.
9: I'm cool with that. I'm cool.
6: And a dragon, it ain't real. Yeah.
9: I'm good with the Lannisters. I'm fine.
8: I act like Uncle Steve didn't watch the TV series. He said everything on the series. He watched it.
6: What, Game of Thrones?
8: No. Beauty in Black.
7: Yeah.
6: Oh. We watched Game of Thrones.
1: I'm so mad at the little stripper named Angel. You ain't even tough. You're always some running your mouth, getting your butt with me. Sit your little thin down somewhere. Be quiet.
7: You are into this Mallory show. You love Mallory and you love Kimmy.
1: What is y'all in the hallway cutting deals for? You're on the wrong side of the club. What club has got the two sides in it? What is...
7: Well, Beauty in Black is coming back next month, right?
8: Man, you watched the whole show.
1: Last time I went to a strip club, I didn't see number of girls. Where these dudes come from?
7: So then it's Game of Thrones for you.
1: How you doing? Don't you mean how I'm doing? I'm in the back.
7: Would you rather wear short shorts on stage or wear shoes that are too tight?
1: I'm putting them shoes on that's too tight. I've done it many nights.
7: Okay. Yeah. Shoes. All right.
1: Maury.

0: alligators in 11 and a half. Yes, sir.
1: All right. Would you rather have lunch with your ex?
2: B.
1: What?
3: Yeah. One of us did it on the show already. One of us already did that.
0: I done been to lunch with my ex way too many times. Didn't enjoy a damn meal.
1: You're going to get some McDonald's. He'll get you a quarter pounder.
0: Man, I'm be so that was all I've done.
1: Some all McDonald's. Right. Sushi from a grocery store or fried chicken from a gas station?
2: Oh, no, that gas station cold.
3: Chester's Chicken, Exxon, yeah.
1: Okay. All right, that's today's round of Would You Rather.
0: Miss
1: coming
0: Pearls,
1: up next.
0: That's Ohio.
1: Our last break of
0: Miss
1: the day.
0: Pearls Fried Chicken, that's Ohio. Again.
1: We'll close out the show with the one and only Steve Harvey right after this.
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1: Hey, honey. What are you looking for?
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1: I think it's at the cleaners.
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1: So, where am I going?
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1: Yeah, it's time.
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8: All right, guys, here we are, last break of the day on this Monday. It's been a great day. Thank you all for listening as usual.
9: What a day.
8: Yeah. Steve, come on and close us out.
10: You know, man, the older I get, the more I realize that you never stop learning. It amazes me the stuff that I know that I have to relearn. I have to put so many things that I preach about, I have to turn around and put them to practice. I tell people all the time, when God closes a door for you, it is a simple sign from God that he wants you to walk up the hall. Walk up the hall because he has another door for you. I've said that how many times on this show? Well, guess what? I have to remind myself of that. Because, okay, Steve, suppose God closed one of your doors. Now, why are you feeling so some kind of way about it? Why are you having doubts and anxiety? Why are you now you tripping trying to figure out what your next move is? What you been telling people, man, all these years?

What have you been saying? Well, you got to practice what you preach. It is amazing the older I get how much I still have to learn. Because sometimes, man, you just have to revisit the lessons of life. I tell people all the time, man, it's a very difficult thing to trust in God's timing. But if you can manage to do that, is put your future and your hopes and your dreams and your tomorrow in the hands of the Almighty, the pressure valve that is released from you is incredible. It is called an uncommon peace. When you're not worried about a thing, when you know God got you, when you are convinced that he will not fail you, that he'll never be too late, that he's always on time, when you are convinced of that, it releases stress and anxiety on an immeasurable state. Let me explain something to you. Anxiety, I've learned this, is caused by two things that you have no control over. You're either stressing about something you did and what the outcome will produce, or you're stressing about tomorrow over which you have no control. Once you stress about tomorrow and you stress about your past, you are now dealing with anxiety. Because you can't do nothing about either one of them. So why put that on yourself? I know this. I know this. Like I know my ABC. But guess what? It's a hard practice sometimes, man. Trusting in God's timing is difficult. Because what I have learned in all my life, God's timing ain't ever the same as mine. Because I want mine now. When I pray, I actually want something to happen now. I really do. I'm not going to kid you. I want the blessing now. You know, I've been asking for something for years and haven't gotten it. But you know what it was called? Because I wasn't showing enough appreciation for what I already had. I had to stop and catch myself. So he set me down. And I started looking around and realized what all God had done for me. And now, as I started to thanking him for all he's done for me, then guess what? Some doors are starting to open. But for some doors to open, some got to close. And you got to deal with it. And you got to understand it. I'm just grateful, man, that I'm in a position to be able to think calmly in the face of adversity. Because I'm facing some. But I'm calm about it. I'm Isaiah 43:1-2, that I can walk through the fire and not get burned, that the rivers will not overcome me, nor will kindling set upon my clothing. That means I can walk through the fire, and when I come out the other side, kindling and soot ain't even on me. It don't even look like I've been through nothing. And that's how I'm going to come out of this one. It's going to look like I ain't even been through nothing. But now, the being able to walk through fire and not get burned, I had to learn something about that scripture. It didn't say that it was not going to be uncomfortably hot. Because sometimes the fire you're walking through, you think it's burning. It's just hot. It's just hot, but you're still walking. You haven't disintegrated. The fire hasn't overtaken you. You're not done. You didn't explode. You're still here. And when you come out on the other side, you're going to realize you're here. But guess what? There will be no signs of a struggle on you, man. It won't even look like you've been in that. But it was hot, though. Lost a little weight. It was hot. But, man, I've learned so many things. And I appreciate the fact that God still allows me to learn. Oh, boy. It's tough, man. It is really tough being a good person. But I don't know how to be nothing else. I don't want to be a bad person. I'm too close to the gate. I'm trying to do enough acts of good that counts with God. You know? He's trying to get it right, as is everybody else. All the preachers is trying to get it right, y'all. All of them. They human too. Cut them some slack. I know we hold them to a high standard, but cut them some slack, because they're human beings too. So, you know. Those are my closing remarks today. I'm strong. I'm stronger than I thought. But guess what? You are too. You're way stronger.

longer than you thought. If you look back on all the things you've come through, you are an amazing person. God has really been good to you. Why would he stop? Y'all hear me? Good. Have a great day today. Talk to God. He'd absolutely love to hear from you.

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party people. It's your Radio Love Deja Vu. Happy belated birthday to my sister Katie, who celebrated just yesterday and all weekend. We had a whole fete, baby. I'll post some pictures so you can see my family acting crazy. It'll be all over at Official Deja Vu Show. Now let's get crazy with your music, your hustler's tips. You know how we gets down. Let's join in together and rock on this journey for this Monday show.

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1: Spilling that tea about your favorite celebs. 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

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Stars picked it up and was like, you know what? We can roll with this. They gave him SWAT exile. So they're supposed to be premiering this September 25th. How about they've already renewed it for season two ahead of the doggone premiere? That is what I'm telling you. Some doors might

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0: Big shouts going out to everybody, including your guy Sean Penn, turning 66. Robert De Niro is 83 in this police. Belinda Carlisle is 68. Donnie Wahlberg is 57. Paz de Nuz of De La Soul turns 57 as well. And Joyner Lucas is 38. Now heading to my Deja Vu lines, who's this and what are you celebrating?
1: Hey, Deja. My name is Rhonda from Long Island, and today I want to give myself a happy birthday shout out.
0: Woo! Go, Rhonda! It's your birthday! Go, Rhonda! It's your birthday!
1: Thank you, for sure.
0: All right, Rhonda, so how are we turning up to celebrate this B-Day?
1: Just spending it with family, that's it.
0: Nice. Enjoy. Make them get you something to show you some love, all right?
1: 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Thank you.
0: All right, that's how we do the Deja Vu Show. 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

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I need you to join in and for real represent with us. Be a part of the show and leave that comment right on the air with us. 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Get ready for so what you saying?

0: 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So what you say?
1: It's time for So What You Say, an age-old question here. But I want to know what you got on 2026 values, okay? I had a girlfriend of mine who broke up with her fiancé after being together about 4 or 5 years. 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Do you give the ring back or do you keep it? I still feel like, no, go ahead and give that man his ring back. We grown now, girl.

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It wasn't like anybody cheated. 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Okay, we talking 35 plus. Am I giving that ring back or no? 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Ladies, would you feel obligated to give it back or to keep it? 877-533-5288.

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hanging out on this Deja Vu show, always playing your favorite songs, but also schooling you because there's so much history out there that we don't even know about. I'm talking back in the day history. I'm talking even current day history. There may have been something that happened that was historical and you don't know about it. Well, that's what I'm here for. Just to break a couple, two, three things down, make it happen. We're doing it for Knowledge is Power in minutes.

Patterson himself, the senior, was a former slave who started out making buggies. You know, the horse-drawn carriages had about 28 different styles that he was doing, from surreys to phaetons. They had about 50 employees and were able to manufacture about 500 carriages per year. Then they moved over to cars. And yes, they started selling their first car.

0: franchise for about 3 years. No models have been known to survive, but the fact that they were able to do that and no one has done it since is mind-blowing and, of course, history-making. That's your knowledge is power.
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0: Deja Vu landing right over in Akron, Ohio. Shouts out to my cousins and them that live in Akron. Hey, y'all. Meanwhile, there was a couple in Akron that worked at McDonald's. They got married right there at the store. George and Joni. Shouts out to them. Do you know that they had pulled pork? They had rigatoni. They had their coworkers all there. And then after they said their vows, they even offered to help clean up. How sweet. So shouts out to them and the happy couple. Now, they're married, though. They might be looking for somewhere to live. And no, not Ronald McDonald House, but their own house, for real. But if you go on Zillow and Pinterest, baby, you got a little Pinterest board with your house on it. How about now they're going to be doing targeted ads for folks looking for homes? Zillow is trying to worm their way into everybody's business in real life. Talk about tracking. But maybe you might be able to get a discount on something. You never know. Hey, you've just gone around the world with me, Deja Vu.
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It's time for some words of encouragement. Let me encourage you and uplift you, honey. Listen, we are here to build you up, and that's why we take a moment to pause in between the songs really briefly, and we give you some good words, all right? Stick around for that. It's happening in a minute.

0: 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Change is the only constant there is, right? Charles Kettering says the world hates change, yet it's the only thing that's brought about progress in our personal lives, in our professional lives, in our love lives. 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Intentional change will give you a life you can sustain. 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
6: Yes. 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It's going to be a beautiful night. Break out the champagne. Everybody get a laugh. Let's start it off sexy. What do you say? And all the ladies say. And all the ladies say. I think I like that.

It's time for that hustler's tip. Yes, we are about that money, man. 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

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Now, you know, a lot of folks have been able to get access to the casinos. 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And there's a whole giant industry behind that. And you get

If you lose, yes. They're saying new gambling tax provisions are expected to generate a significant amount of phantom income. Talking 10% of their gambling losses on Americans could generate over $1.1 billion over the next decade. You know what? That's enough to make me keep my money in my doggone pocket. Don't do the gambling.

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the NABJ, the National Association of Black Journalists, had their convention, a yearly convention. This time, I believe it was in Atlanta. They had the usual order, but this time there was something slightly more unique. They chose to call out people who've been detrimental to not only the endeavor of broadcasting, but to black people in the endeavor of broadcasting. They called out the FCC, and of course, we've seen all that he has done as a strong arm for the president, threatening to pull programming or not allow mergers and the like. We see Barry Rice, who's turned Barry Weiss for CBS, who not only has turned CBS into basically a little more than state-run a media outlet, but has also gotten rid of a lot of qualified black people. Circle City Broadcasting, someone else accused of the same things that Barry Weiss and Brendan Carr had been. But they saved some of their ire for Stephen A. Smith because of his continued assault on black women and black athletes, too. I think I take umbrage with the fact that they didn't mention a lot of black athletes who are also probably on the receiving end of some of Stephen A. Smith's diatribe. But the thing that was the most telling to me, they gave him a thumbs down. And is there any doubt we've seen him go after Jasmine Crockett? We've seen him go after Joy Reid. We've seen him go after, Gary Champion. You know, we've seen him go after, we've seen him go after Kamala Harris. We've seen him say any number of things. So I don't think that he could be shot. But what was particularly telling to me is how angry he got. How angry he got at the snub. Now, he got so angry at the snub that he promised what was the tantamount to social media retribution. That they

we would hear from. Now, today, I don't know what his statement he's made, but what it's telling is that he got so angry at the NABJ, and these are his contemporaries. These are his, you know, the people he works with. They are his contemporaries. As a matter of fact, he's been to the NABJ, and they've been, I guess, fairly friendly. This turn has been taken, I think, over the last few years, and it's not hard to tell why it happened. But what was telling to me, as I alluded to earlier, was the fact that he got so angry he promised a response. He got so angry at the NABJ, his contemporaries, he promised a response. What he didn't do is when Donald Trump said that he was dumb as a box of rocks, nothing. Nothing. Maybe that is what they're talking about. Maybe you got a thumbs down because you are so willing to attack your own and say nothing to the powers that be. You're so willing to attack black athletes but say nothing to a man who slaps his wife in front of you. You're so willing to malign your contemporaries but say nothing to a man who insulted your intellect. Maybe the fact that you're so willing to go after your contemporaries and the people who look like you, as opposed to the power apparatus, maybe that's exactly why you got a thumbs down. Maybe because you went after and promised to respond to somebody who'd attack your professional acumen, as opposed to your natural intellect. Maybe that is why. And what's more worthy and what's more demonstrative of what they were talking about? You attack us for a critique. You don't attack him for an assault. Maybe that's why you got a thumbs down on it. That's a little note from the GED section. Got Jen's report coming up in 15 minutes. It's a-

0: She's jazz. She's smart. It's the Jazzy Report on the D.L. Hughley Show.
1: The homicide rate in the U.S. dropped to the lowest it's been in 7 decades. According to the FBI, national violent crime rates have been declining since 2022, and pinpointing an exact reason has been difficult. They say multiple factors contribute to decreases in crime rates seen in the FBI report, which is based on the data reported voluntarily by many. But

0: Not all law enforcement agencies across the country agree.
1: I think you have a lot of young mayors of color who have taken a different tack to crime. It isn't just the whole lock them up or the broken windows or the stop and frisk, these antiquated notions of policing. You've seen what Brandon has done in Baltimore. You've seen what Mondami has done in New York. You've seen what the young mayor in Chicago has done an excellent job with crime, crime being a 60-year low. New York at this time has the highest drop in crime at any point in the city's history since they've been keeping the records. Karen Bass has done a remarkable job with that. It's the height of irony. It's mentally ill to keep doing the same thing expecting different results. And that's exactly what one mayor does when he takes over another mayor. He promises the same failed notions. But these young men and women are really just doing things from a efficacy standpoint that really just is common sense, and they should be applauded for it.
0: Well, you know what? It'll be interesting to see if after a couple of years they do these reports, if they give them credit for that. Do you know what I mean? Because I feel like they probably won't.
1: I remember a couple of years ago, I think when Cory Booker was mayor of Newark, was he mayor of Newark? They had one month where there was no murders at all, but it turns out they were just reloading. But that was they actually had one month where there were no murders at all. And I think you take these young men and women from these experiences that have these different experiences in these communities, and you're gonna have stuff like this. They should be commended. I'm very proud of them.
2: Too late.
0: Totally agree.
2: Trump took credit for it already.
0: He sure did. If he hasn't, he will. Well, they say operations to remove the appendix could soon become a thing of the past. Swedish experts claim appendicitis, can be treated effectively with antibiotics. Researchers argue the only risk of not operating and relying on antibiotics is another appendicitis flare-up.
1: Now, I had my appendix taken out.
0: Did you?
1: Yes, my appendix actually ruptured when the surgeon took it out. Like it was rupturing.
3: Just in time.
1: Just in a nick of time. This would have been a whole different show then. Yeah. But, But, I think a lot of stuff like
0: that.
1: How old
0: were you?
1: 13? 14?
0: Oh, my God.
1: Something like that. But I think a lot of people, back then, the first option was to just cut. And I think now the more advanced science becomes, the more non-invasive kind of therapeutics they come up with.
0: Yeah. And also just a quick note, if there is a situation where surgery is on the table and you're being pushed for it, I would say always get a second opinion because you never really know.
1: Yeah.
0: Just saying.
1: Yeah, but they have these pools now. They got to be in your program. You know what I mean? You can't go to a physician outside of your satellite. It's crazy. And they all going to say the same thing. So you got to really have a couple of health professionals you trust who can get you and guide you in the right direction. So thank you for that. So the question we're going to ask, ladies and gentlemen, so DNABJ awarded Stephen A. Smith the Thumbs Down Award. Do you agree? 877-242-2426.
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0: 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So, what do you think? 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That's 1-877-242-2426. It's the DL Hughley Show. And we're back.
1: So the question we're asked is Stephen A. Smith, the NABJ gave him the thumbs down award. Do you agree, Jasmine? We're going to go to our social media platform. What are they saying out there?
2: Cedric in Ohio says, absolutely, he deserves that and also a thumbs up, the you know what.
3: Oh, wait a minute. Wow.
2: Okay, Cedric, dang.
3: Wait a minute.
2: Ohio, come through.
1: You didn't turn this. It's called turning the Caligula. It's crazy.
3: Sure that call wasn't from Atlanta?
2: Might have been.
4: What? He got
1: or the Yay area, I think. I think that there's a conflation between people who believe this is not about Stephen A. Smith's political ideology. Because they didn't have it. I think he is specifically, some of the things he said about Jasmine Crockett, some of the things he said about Joy Reid, some of the things he said about Kamala Harris. I think that, and some of the things he conversely, he didn't say anything. Dana White slapped his wife and he all but wiped his hand off. Mm. I just think the way that he went up to LeBron and Brian, like he just specifically has a different vantage point. Like he has smoke, even in this response, he has smoke for black people, but not for white people. Hmm. I mean, and it's a fairly common occurrence. Like Kevin Hart doing the roast, they gave him a award where black as one of the black people don't like black people. Remember that during the roast?
3: Yep.
1: So I don't think he can be shocked that people have this. I think he's shocked because he's told himself stories that just don't comport with the reality. The reality is, you know, he's been to sporting events to get booed.
3: Yeah. He has that Trump syndrome that thinks
1: he does have that Trump syndrome.
3: They love me. They love me.
1: Yeah, he does have that Trump syndrome.
3: Not everybody
2: is right. And just so you know, the thumbs down award actually goes to not only individuals but also organizations that they say are responsible for insensitive, racist, or stereotypical reporting or for pursuing practices directly at odds with the goals of fair representation.
1: Now, is this an award that, have you ever seen this award given out before?
2: Yeah, they give it out every year, but this is the most that they've ever given out. It normally only goes to one or maybe two people or one or two organizations. But what's crazy is that they actually give it out at the Excellence Dinner Award.
3: And Stephen A. is such a high-profile dude, too. So, you know.
1: Yeah. Well, he's loud every time he goes into a building.
3: Yeah.
1: You're going to see him. You're going to see him.
4: He can put that award with his shoe booty award because he got that from us.
1: All right, we're going to get to you. Do you think the NABJ, they awarded Stephen A. Smith a thumbs down award? Do you agree? 877-242-2426. Get your calls in a bit. We got Keisha Cole, Chris Brown. More of your calls are coming up. It is the DL Hughley Show.
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0: It's the DLU Weekly Show, your 2026 edition. In case you're going to be in Memphis, I will be there this Friday, this Saturday at the Memphis Performing Arts Center. Junius, what's the name of the joint specifically? I know it's, I'm going to be in Memphis. I haven't actually been to Memphis. I know that they closed down the Houston's there that was next to the Whole Foods.
1: What?
2: You mean Hurston's. Yeah. If you're talking about Hurston. Memphis, yeah. It's Hurston.
0: Yeah, they closed that down, man. I'm like, oh, my God. That Houston's in Memphis had the best cooks I've ever... Of any of the cooks at the restaurant chain, they had the best ones. I'm telling you. They I don't know what they was doing. They must have got some dudes straight from Memphis to cook out there because it was excellent.
1: Well, you're going to be at the Cannon Center for Performing Arts.
0: The Cannon Center for Performing Arts. So come check me out this Saturday, August 22nd. Cannon Center for Performing Arts. Listen, so the question we're asking, the NABJ, Jasmine, what you a member of? I think yes, I performed for them a couple of times.
2: Probably.
0: And I definitely attended one of the wet t-shirt concerts they had.
2: But, oh, my gosh.
0: No, I'm kidding. I'm kidding. Do you think, Skip, do you think it was deserved?
1: Of course. Of course, man. Stephen A. And it's funny.

0: he's our frat brother, but yeah, you know,
1: my frat, and I like him on some things. But he had been dog. I like him talking about sports, but you know, he's
0: definitely on some different kind of path. And half of the things that happened to Steven, already his sports takes were a bit controversial to people, but that was in line of what he did. But this whole foray into the political realm, where he's obviously decided to cosplay conservative and to cosplay white nationalist talking points.
1: Right.
0: Like, it's almost, he deliberately takes the app. I think, you know, like in radio, one of the things they do is we avoid doing, because I think, but that was something they used to push us to do. If I take this side, you take that side.
1: Right.
0: You know, I think that he's decided that the side he's going to take is the side of the, you know, is the side of the conservative.
1: Right.
2: Well, I can tell you what, this is his response. He said, this is the epitome of Christmas arriving early. The NABJ wants to call folks out, fine. You had your turn, now mine is coming. And make no mistake, I'm coming. He says, remember, you asked for it. I've shut my mouth for years. Now y'all started something.
0: When did he shut his mouth for years?
3: Yeah, never. For real.
0: When did that happen?
2: Maybe he's speaking specifically about coming for the NABJ. He shut his mouth against them.
0: What?
2: I don't know.
0: Hey, listen, I can't say why it happened or what happened. I don't know. But I do know that for the last few years, I'd say, he has said things that we personally on this show have responded to.
3: Yep.
0: All right, we're going to get to your calls in a bit. Right now, here's Keisha Cole on the DR.

That was Keisha Cole and Missy Let It Go. Don't say that to Trump. Jesus. We got more of your calls coming up. Stephen A. Smith received the thumbs down award from the NABJ. Do you think it was warranted? Do you think it was appropriate? That was the question we're posing to you. 877-242-2426. Got your calls coming up directly right now. Here's Chris Brown. It's the DLU.

0: That was Chris Brown and Leon Thomas, Fallin'. So the question we're asking, Stephen A. Smith got the NABG's Thumbs Down Award and was livid. He was more mad at them putting their thumbs down than Trump turned his nose up. Wow. He was more mad about that. So, what do you think, Junius? Do you think it was warranted?
1: Obviously, it was warranted. And the irony is, no matter what his retort is, he's going to justify that award. Because that was the very reason he got it. And now he said he's going to cut loose this time and really...
0: I'm really going to show these n****s now.
1: Yeah, you I'm going to show my ass for real. You know, so, hey, man, you're so stupid. You're gonna give justification on why you got the award in the first place. So, yeah, he definitely deserved it.
0: Man, I don't understand how he... And you know what? If he thinks that the way he is doing things is the way he's supposed to do them, you can't argue with the results, at least from a financial perspective. But if he thinks that doing things that way is tantamount to success, you can't argue financially. So let's see what you guys think. We got Mariah Carey, Jagged Edge. More of your calls are coming up in about 10 minutes. It's the Dale Hughley Show.
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0: same. You didn't think we were slowing the beat down, did you? We keep the jams going all afternoon on the DL Hughley Show.
1: Let's shut this party down.

homies getting rich, rich. Dollars and cents, I'm down for the quick flip. Two times for the baddies and the misfits. 50-something years old, still with this. Pull up on the ops, that's LA Fitness. I see we about to step on a

0: Twizzy Step, the question we're asking, the NABG, of course, gave Stephen A. Smith the thumbs down award. Do you think it was appropriate? We're going right to the phones.
1: I thought they should have given him the Stu Booty of the year or the week. They should have given him the Django Award. They should have given him the Clown Award. Yeah, I agree with Stephen A. Smith, man. I tell you what, he is a detriment to the black community. He's a sellout. He'll do anything for the bag. That's what Stephen A. Smith will do. When MAGA gets through with him, they're going to discard him. He's going to get his black call, wake-up call one of these days. They're going to get it. Just a matter of time.
2: I believe that, yes, this award for Stephen A. Smith is very much deserved. He should get it. He should have got it before now, but I'm glad somebody recognized how out of hand, excessive, and abusive he is with the way that he talks about certain folks that are not black people, or the folks that are black, rather. So it's just like, I'm glad somebody's recognizing it for what it truly is and not trying to sugarcoat how harmful his behavior is. A lot of times people like to say words don't mean nothing, but a person like him who has the platform that he has, it's quite dangerous. It's bad enough we got a president that's like that. Why he got to be a black person that adds on to that kind of idea that it's okay to be this reckless with your language?
1: Stephen A. Smith is one of the worst people I've ever met. I mean, I've ever listened to speak. You better believe that he deserves that award. He deserves the Shoe Booty Award, every other award that's negative that they can give him. After listening to him, you know, I thought in the beginning he was a pretty good person, you know, but I've listened to him and how he degrades the Democrats and uphold Trump and those Republicans. I have nothing but Stephen Smith, not Stephen A. That's what he likes to be called, Stephen Smith. That's what I call him, Stephen Smith.
3: I think, yes, Stephen A. Smith does deserve a thumbs down from the black journalists. In fact, I wish to trade him for Gary Owen. We would do a lot better. Thank you, and continue the great work you guys do.
0: More of your calls are coming up right now. Here's Coco Jones. It's the D.L. Hughley

0: That was Beyonce, Before I Let Go. Question we're asking, ladies and gentlemen, is Stephen A. Smith, the NABG, the National Association of Black Journalists, gave him the Thumbs Down Award. Do you think it was warranted? We're going right to the phones.
1: Yeah, he should have a thumbs down. Problem is, his mother ain't around anymore to slap him around when he says something he shouldn't. And that's what really should happen to him. He has a daughter. I'm sure he has aunts, and all of them are women. And for him to say anything bad about Kamala Harris, I'm more than sure if they were around, they would pop him in the head.
2: Yes, I think he deserves that award. Put him in the same category with Clarence Thomas. He's straight coon. Coonology, both of them.
0: All right, we got another reason to keep listening to the D.L. Hughley Show. It's coming up in 10 minutes on the D.L. Hughley Show.
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0: Kiss.
1: That was Lucy Pearl dancing. I welcome. That was Prince, Kiss. Now here's yet another reason to keep listening to the D.L. Hughley Show. Last year when Cinco de Mayo,
2: born in the mayonnaise at. I sure wanted
1: some of the mango with the red stuff on it. Man, it was so weird. I couldn't find a churro to save my life, man.
3: A pastor in Florida has been arrested, charged with bigamy in a senior swingers community.
1: Man, the villages?
4: Oh, that's one of the highest places that sexual transmitted diseases in.
1: You kind of owe that bump on your tail, Agnes. So listen, go true. You've been throwing this thing around here, huh? Priscilla, you've been giving it up with two draw legs, huh? Just, boy, you turn the handicap placard around and get to it, baby, boy. I knocked the tennis balls off that walk.
3: That's what he was doing.
1: Well, when we're in Baltimore, the Baltimore Comedy Factory, one of my very favorite places to play. But if you drop something on a carpet, leave it. I don't care what.

0: your wife, whatever.
1: Anything, just leave it.
0: If you drop anything,
2: just leave it.
0: It ain't worth picking it up. Kick your child. Get another one.
1: Leave it.
0: Hey, honey, go untie your fallopian tube. We gotta go.
1: Your fallopian tube.
0: It was tearing Killer Mike up.
1: I did see
0: you that. Didn't just lose weight. You lost a lot of credibility. Yeah. It was an Ozempic for your soul is what you lost. Coming up there with a wrinkled shirt on. Do you remember when I got into it with that girl and he defended her, the girl?
1: I do.
0: Angela Stanton kicked that broad.
1: Yep, I remember that too.
0: We got into it and she going to come up to you. You got security. I said, I got security.
1: Okay, in the airport, right?
0: For the same way, reason you got makeup so nobody see nobody get ugly. That's why. That's why I had it. We're going to be talking with the Shows of a Change founder, Michael J. Brown, Sr. That is coming up in about 15 minutes. It's the D.L. Hughley Show.
3: D.L. and the crew are setting up weekday afternoon.
1: You look like you can handle all of this.
0: And you book all
1: Don't say.
0: I remember this girl. This girl said, it's something in your eye. And this dude said, all that ass. And I fell out.
4: Never would have made it.
1: Remember that time that chick had that stroke?
0: No.
1: He was gonna pick her up.
0: No.
1: He was like,
4: never would have made it.
0: Hey. I said, what's wrong? Your friend was talking. Why you talking like that?
1: Wait, she had a stroke.
0: I did. I was like, oh my God.
1: Well, let me get you a drink.
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0: It's the Dale Eagle Show, your 2026 edition. Early on the last break, I said Michael J. Brown's Sr. is senior. I'm sorry. Thank you, Joe.
1: Oh, okay, great.
0: All right, so if you're going to be in Memphis this this Saturday, I'll be at the Cannon Center for Performing Arts in Memphis August 22nd. So come check me out if you check a notion. Hayden Panettiere passed on.
2: Yeah, very sad.
1: I was going to talk about that in trending. Yeah, she just a terrible thing. 36 years young. She had a little girl. You know, she had already struggled. She just wrote a memoir where she talked about her struggles with postpartum and addiction and all the things. She was involved in a tumultuous relationship with her current boyfriend, so to speak. And so to see this happen, you know, a heart attack apparently. It's just cardiac arrest. Let me clarify that. So it's just sad, very sad all the way around.
0: And we had another hanging in Raleigh, North Carolina, right?
3: Yeah, because that's what we do. That's what black people do. Yes.
0: I think that obviously someone is doing something. You know what's ironic about like the Tatums and Candace Owens, how they believe, or at least Candace Owens does, that there was foul play in Charlie Kirk's shooting, but Ahmaud Arbery deserved it. You know what I'm saying? They believe that it was foul play, even though they had arrested somebody. He's been on trial. He's been arraigned. They have evidence. They believe that there was foul play there to the extent that she had a debate with this goofy ass bleeding gum bastard Andrew Wilson. They believe that there's foul play when there's clear evidence that there's not, but they don't believe there's foul play when there's clear evidence that there may be. Like especially Andrew Tatum. I wish this is the truth. There is no doubt that Andrew Tatum and Candace Owens loved Charlie Kirk. I wish they loved black people that much.
3: Woo!
0: My problem with them is they have a disdain for black people. There's nothing white people can do or have done that they will not excuse or nuance. There's nothing in, but when it came to Charlie Kirk, I am convinced that Candace Owens loved that man. And I'm convinced that Brandon Tatum feel like he lost his daddy. even though he was a younger man. There is no doubt, it is incontrovertible that they loved that man. There's no evidence that suggests that they like black people that much.
3: What?
0: So that's my thing. And you can see a pattern of not believing the evidence. And now you have a pattern with Brandon Tatum, at least, at not believing the evidence. Not believing the evidence. All right, coming up this hour, we're going to be talking to Children for Change founder Michael J. Brown Sr., plus the Huglia song mix. And we got another Short Bus Records presentation, plus Civil Works will give us what you need to know. Right now, here's Whitney Houston. It's the D.L. Huglia Show.

0: That was Whitney. I'm Every Woman. We're going to be talking with the Chosen for Change founder, Michael J. Brown Sr. Like that?
1: Much better.
0: Right after Lucy Pearl, it's the D.L. Hughley Show.

0: That was Lucy Pearl, Dance Tonight. Welcome to the show, chosen for Change founder Michael J. Brown Sr.
1: Is any of that conjured up for you when you see what's going on with Nolan Wells and maybe some of these young people they're finding all over the country that, you know, who are also dying under suspicious status? Is that like kind of bring it home for you, wake it up for you again?
2: Yes, it does. It does. And I definitely feel for them families, you know, they have to not see their loved one, you know, come through their door again, you know? So it's a lot. It's a lot, brother.
1: Do you think that our attitude societally has changed in terms of circumstances like that? Is it the same? Do you think we've gotten better? We've gotten worse handling stuff like that as media and society and culturally?
2: No, it ain't got worse, brother. You know, every time we turn on the TV, it's someone either missing or, you know, killed by law enforcement. You know, sadly, every what 23 hours we losing a black male or a black woman to something racial. You know, so it's just terrible, brother. It's terrible.
1: What do you think? I've talked to you for a long time. I remember last time they were doing the event with the charity group. What I think that I appreciate that you've done, and I know despite, you know, how painful it is, you literally have taken the lead and tried to, you know, unfortunately, this is going to happen, but you've taken the lead and tried to make sure that death, although painful, had some redemption to it. Mm-hmm. What is your motivation for that?
2: Turning my pain into purpose took a lot of discipline. I had to give me some therapy, keep some positive people around me, you know, and stay on task on what I thought that was right, you know, to do. So we had built my foundation, which is the Michael Brown Senior Charles for Change organization, where we provide care and support to families, for fathers and families that are processing the unthinkable. So I get a lot of my, my justice through that.
1: You know, what is interesting, is this something I just thought about. We often hear about the mother's grief because there is a tendency to kind of otherize not only black children, but black fathers, too. But I know how close you were to your son. I know how much you loved him. I know how much that hurts. Is that another kind of devil-edged sword, something you deal with also? Is that they kind of think that your grief is something that holds less weight?
2: Yeah, I felt that way, you know, in the beginning, you know, because they always, media takes on, you know,

0: tears from a grieving mother. They feel like the black man is looking like he want to kill everything on TV. So they rather exploit the woman, you know, and get those tears. But, you know, that's why I built the platform that I have right now, so these fathers can have a voice. You know, because it's sadly that we get muted in this, you know. And a lot of them, like me, have already been a quiet person. So when they mute you, it even makes you even quieter. So you have to giving them the platform so they can find their voice and be able to stand up for their love.
1: That had to be hard, because there was nothing like that when you were going through what you were going through, right?
0: Right. Right.
1: It's always good to talk to you. Hold your head, man. You're doing yeoman's work. You're doing God's work, baby boy.
0: Yes, sir. Appreciate you, brother.
1: See you soon. For sure. All right, Mike.
2: We know you had a great weekend, and now we're kicking your week off the right way, right here on the D.L. Hughley Show.
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0: 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Yeah. Damn it, now I got to start all over again. 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
0: Yes, indeed. Doolin Soul Food.

0: Now it's time for Kyle Hughley, a.k.a. Special K, to drop another joint on Short Bus Records.
1: And it's your boy Special K, another Short Bus Records, banger, baby, baby. Now listen up, everybody. 80-year-old Trump was struggling to stay awake during Lindsey Graham's funeral, as well as all of his other meetings. Here's Trump Asleep. It's another bang on Short Bus Records, baby, baby.
2: Yes. He's asleep again. Hit the sack.

0: It's too good.
1: What it's you your need boy. 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
0: know with, it is. That's my boy. 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What you need to know with the one and only Sybil Wilkes is coming up in 10 minutes of the D.L. Hughley Show.
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1: This is The Daily Play with Joy Taylor. The Silver and Black are looking to turn things around with first overall pick Fernando Mendoza. The national championship and Heisman winning quarterback is a lot of the reason why hopes are high for the Raiders this season and beyond. Mendoza's debut was solid, throwing for 97 yards and a touchdown on four drives against the Cardinals. He was critical of his own performance, saying he, quote, let his teammates down, to which I would say, just relax. 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

0: What you need? We got a song from when your mom and daddy were still together. That's coming up next. Plus, the military man Jamal Kingsley, he returns to expose racism hidden in our everyday lives. That's up in less than 15 minutes now. It's time for What You Need to Know with the one and only Sybil Wilkes.
1: It's Sybil Wilkes with What We Need to Know. A 19-year-old man was arrested as a suspect at the shooting of five people at Virginia State University after he was found hiding in a dormitory. According to police, an investigation identified 19-year-old Cameron Harris as a suspect. He was taken to the county jail where police obtained 8 felony warrants and he's being held without bond. President Trump is directing the Pentagon to scale back joint military exercises with South Korea after their president declined to support U.S. operations against Iran, with President Trump citing high costs and emphasizing his strong relationship now with North Korean leader Kim Jong-un. And severe weather, especially across the Midwest, Indiana is recovering from catastrophic flash flooding that claimed 6 lives, prompting President Trump to approve a formal federal emergency declaration requested by Indiana Governor Mike Braun. I'm Sybil Wilkes. Be informed, be empowered.
0: Jazz man.
2: Did that hurt?
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4: Shut up.
3: That must have been a post-dated check or something. I don't know.
0: Don't sound like no Zelle to me.
4: I told you I was verifying, you know? 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
2: 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It was high.
0: Right, it was.
4: And it hurt.
0: We got more of the D.L. Hughley Show coming up directly. It's the D.L. Hughley Show.
5: D.L. 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
0: 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They're shorter, but I don't wear them. 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
5: 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And Special K.
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0: Yeah, there you go. 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
0: It is the DL Hughley Show, your 2026 edition. In case you are going to be in Memphis, Tennessee, I'm going to be at the Cannon Center for Performing Arts August 22nd, this Saturday at

0: 8 o'clock, so come check me out at the Cannon Center for Performing Arts in Memphis, Tennessee. So the USS Abraham, people are complaining. Soldiers' families are complaining about the conditions on the boat, on the aircraft carrier, right? A couple of people have tried to jump off the boat, right?
1: A couple? Yeah. Several people have tried
0: They're
1: to
0: saying
1: jump off.
0: That, so let me tell you something. An administration that would plan a war so poorly, right, that they didn't anticipate the strait being closed, that they ran out of munitions, that they didn't, they didn't reinforce some of the bunkers that the military would be exposed to, right? They didn't do any of that. So it's not hard to believe that an administration that was that inept would deploy a battleship too long, an aircraft carrier too long, and they run out of food and tampons. Mm. It's not too hard to believe that.
2: No.
0: So acting as if these people, these people are lying. And he has, when somebody tells you who they are, believe him. He called people that joined the military suckers, right? He didn't want to be around with the wounded people. He tried to take pictures at a place in the cemetery where you couldn't do it. He maligned, McCain's service, said he likes people he's heroes of people who don't get caught. So he showed an open disdain toward people serving the military. Mm-hmm. This is no different.
2: Mark Kelly.
0: Yeah.
1: Well, not only that, if you're even considering joining any branch of the military, I'm sure you have to be looking at all of these stories that you're seeing and question, is this something I really want to do? Like, they had pictures circulating on social media about the food that these guys were receiving on this ship. And they've been there for what, 250 days or something crazy like that? They have no idea how much longer they're going to be out there. They said
0: it's one of the longest deployments in history.
1: And on top of that, I was listening to someone who did an interview who was like some kind of military high-ranking executive, and he said that normally they pull into port every 3 months. They've not pulled into a port at all. They've just been out to sea this whole time.
2: Yep. 9 months of fun. Yeah.
0: And what they didn't anticipate, apparently, is the efficacy of the drone strikes that now make getting supplies to them harder. So, yes, this was ineptitude. They done turned the USS Lincoln to the Amistad. They have, man. This is crazy. And at every turn, people are suffering because it would be better if everybody just admitted that MAGA has failed.
2: Yeah.
0: It would be better if we just moved on. And I really do think that people, one of the things that, and those shot gloves that he ordered, like, ain't it something? ICE does not have the money for body cams, but they got the money for shot gloves. They want to be able to hurt you, but just, they don't want you to be able to film it.
2: Yeah.
0: And I don't think those shot gloves are for immigrants. I think they're for the election. I do. I think that that's part of their gearing up to be intimidating, to be a police force. Somebody said this, and I didn't even understand it. I think it was the mayor of Chicago who alluded to this. There's only two other things that have a higher budget than ICE. I think one is the military, one is Social Security, and the next is ICE. Although in the world.
2: Wow.
3: Yep.
0: So, coming up, we got a song for When Your Mom and Daddy Were Still Together. We got the militant man, Jamal Kingsley. He's going to return to expose racism hidden in our everyday lives. Plus, a little note from the GED section, and Jasmine Sanders will let us know what's trending on the D.L. Hughley Show. Right now, here she is, Olivia Dean. It's the D.L. Hughley Show.

That was Olivia Dean, Man I Need. The Militant Man, Jamal Kingsley, returned to expose racism hidden in our everyday lives. Right after the song, When Your Mom and Daddy Were Still Together. Michael Jackson rocking with you on the D.L. Hughley Show.

0: There was a song when your mom and daddy were still together. Michael Jackson's Rock With You. Now here he is, the militant man Jamal Kingsley, returning to expose racism hidden in our everyday life.
1: Hello, my brothers and sisters. This is Jamal Kingsley, the militant man, here to expose racism hidden in our everyday lives. Why is it when you play chess, it's the black pieces against the white pieces? Even in board games, they try to pit the white against the black. Think about it, my brother. And why is it I was driving in today and got pulled over? The popo said my window tint was way too dark. Ain't that something? You get penalized when you're too dark. Think about it, my brother. And why is it we always say salt and pepper, when alphabetically it should be pepper and salt? They always trying to make the black come last. Think about it, my brother. This has been Jamal Kingsley, the militant man. And until next time, stay woke and think about it, my brother.
0: Coming up next, a little note from the GED section. That's up in 15 minutes. It's the D.L. Hughley Show.
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1: What's up, everybody? 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Hughley Show. I love the banter between Jasmine and D.L. And D.L. be on point with so much.
0: It's the D.L. 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

0: my peace and my love. So the NABJ, the National Association of Black Journalists, had their convention, a yearly convention. This time, I believe it was in Atlanta. They had the usual order, but this time there was something slightly more unique. They chose to call out people who've been detrimental to not only the endeavor of broadcasting, but to black people in the endeavor of broadcasting. They called out the FCC, and of course, we've seen all that he has done as a strong arm for the president, threatening to pull programming or not allow mergers and the like. We see Barry Rice, who's turned Barry Weiss for CBS, who not only has turned CBS into basically a little more than state-run a media outlet, but has also gotten rid of a lot of qualified black people. Circle City Broadcasting, someone else accused of the same things that Barry Weiss and Brendan Carr had been, but they saved some of their ire for Stephen A. Smith. Because of his continued assault on black women and black athletes, too. I think I take umbrage with the fact that they didn't mention a lot of black athletes who are also probably on the receiving end of some of Stephen A. Smith's diatribe. But the thing that was the most telling to me, they gave him a thumbs down. And is there any doubt we've seen him go after Jasmine Crockett? We've seen him go after Joy Reid. We've seen him go after, Carrie Champion. You know, we've seen him go after, we've seen him go after Kamala Harris. We've seen him say any number of things. So I don't think that he could be shot. But what was particularly telling to me is how angry he got. How angry he got at the snub. Now, he got so angry at the snub that he promised what was the tantamount to social media retribution that we would hear from. Now, today, I don't know what statement he's made, but what is telling is that he got so angry at the NABJ, and these are his contemporaries. These are his, the people he works with. They are his contemporaries. As a matter of fact, he's been to the NABJ, and they've been, fairly friendly. This turn has been taken, I think, over the last few years, and it's not hard to tell why it happened. But what was telling to me, as I alluded to earlier, was the fact that he got so angry he promised a response. He got so angry at the NABJ, his contemporaries, he promised a response. What he didn't do is when Donald Trump said that he was dumb as a box of rocks, nothing. Nothing. Maybe that is what they're talking about. Maybe you got a thumbs down because you are so willing to attack your own and say nothing to the powers that be. You're so willing to attack black athletes but say nothing to a man who slaps his wife in front of you. You're so willing to malign your contemporaries but say nothing to a man who insults your intellect. Maybe the fact that you're so willing to go after your contemporaries and the people who look like you, as opposed to the power apparatus, maybe that's exactly why you got a thumbs down. Maybe because you went after and promised to respond to somebody who'd attack your professional acumen, as opposed to your natural intellect. Maybe that is why. And what's more worthy and what's more demonstrative of what they were talking about? You attack us for a critique. You don't attack him for an assault. Maybe that's why you got a thumbs down on it. That's a little note from the GED section. What's trending is coming up next on the D.L. Hughley Show. Right after LL Cool J, it's the D.L. Hughley Show.
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0: Hit, hit, hit,
1: Jazz man.
2: What, man?
1: Tell these good people what's trending.
2: Well, you talked about it earlier, and that's a sad story about Hayden Panettiere and what happened to her over the weekend. Very sad situation. Just, you know, she had already been going through it with her boyfriend, but they found her unresponsive in South Carolina. They say she suffered cardiac arrest. No signs of trauma, no foul play. You know, obviously the status is pending, but they, you know, they say that perhaps because she had been struggling with drug addiction and some things like that, they think she may have OD'd, but they're not sure. And so they're asking people just, you know, social media is going crazy talking about, you know, maybe what could have happened. And, you know, I don't know. It's just very sad because I remember she married that star hockey player. And, you know, she was, you know, so excited and bubbly and happy about all the things, you know, coming in the future. And then, of course, they had a child together. And just for an interview.
3: Let's go.
2: I thought it was a hockey player.
3: He's a boxer.
1: Hayden Panettiere, one of the Klitschko brothers?
3: Yeah, yeah. Vladimir, one of them. It was one of the Klitschko.
1: You know, they fighting in the Ukraine. Them Ukrainians. Those two dudes fighting in a war. I know you didn't want no hand-to-hand combat with them. But,
4: yeah, for real.
1: It's very sad. I worked with her a couple of different times. Sweet young lady. And obviously, it's tragic when anybody passes away, when somebody so young and... You can't say 36 years old and natural causes. That's just a weird, you know, that's just a weird thing to say. So, of course, people are going to be very concerned, and rightfully so. I hope we get to that her family gets to the bottom of this, because it's not normal for someone to die at 36 of a heart attack.
2: Yeah, not.

0: at all. It's just very sad. You know, she had a very great career, you know, from Heroes and Nashville. And I know she was in Scream, I think, and also like a couple of soap operas. But, you know, her family said that she was hoping to make a turn. And, you know, I don't know. So young. Anyway, also trending, I know you were telling me of Governor of Mississippi, Tate Reeves, and Nancy Grace. Now, apparently, they had a very public back and forth because of everything that's happening in Mississippi regarding Nolan Wells. And, you know, anytime, you know, Ben Crump gets involved, there's always going to be somebody who got something to say because he's going to put his foot on their neck and he's not going to let up. But, you know, they're trying to figure out and still get to the bottom of it because after all of this time, you know, the officials there in Mississippi are giving all kinds of pushback regarding the media and narratives and what they call
1: you could do that. You could allay that. Give us the results of the autopsy. You have it.
0: The results.
2: How about that?
1: What Have You Learned is coming up next on the D.L. Hughley Show.
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3: 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So make sure you come check me out at the Cannon Center for Performing Arts in Memphis, Tennessee. Jasmine Sander, what did you learn today?
9: Well, I'm keeping my eye on this trial regarding Meta and social media and the new, I guess, kind of policies that might come into play regarding child, because, you know, it's part of a major lawsuit that they're going through alleging that Meta violated child safety and consumer protection laws and harmed children's mental health. So I'm keeping my eye on that.
3: Yeah, here's what I know for sure. If it gets to the Supreme Court, they're going to overturn it.
9: Yeah, oh, of course. But when you think about the number of kids who are suffering from anxiety, depression, and certainly suicide, and a lot of these young kids are killing themselves online during a live stream. You know, you saw what last week?

0: What was the
1: Paris Hilton? Hilton.
0: Shalite harmed himself. Yeah, harmed himself while live streaming. Like, this is, it's really gotten crazy out here.
1: But I also think that part of it is social media, but part of it is environment. Part of it is, you know, access. I don't think that you can childproof or suicide proof or mental health proof things that are this open to the public like that. I don't know how you do it. So I'm sure that they have some, they bear some level of culpability, but at some point there's a level of, this is a word that people don't use a lot, personal responsibility, ain't it?
2: Yeah.
1: Isn't there some kind of accountability? Because if you think a dude eating Skittles to get shot, a teenager should have some accountability for that. I guess lightning on to social media, you should have some for that too, right?
2: You think?
0: Right, yeah,
1: so.
0: I think so.
1: All right, Skip, my man Cheeto, what did you learn today?
2: Hey, man, I know you're going to Memphis this weekend, but, you know, I spent the time in Tennessee this past weekend, man. So,
1: Chattanooga.
2: Yeah, Knoxville.
0: What was you doing in Chattanooga?
2: I was in Knoxville.
0: Yeah. Okay.
2: I got to say happy birthday.
1: It
2: was great. Taylor said she had her 21st birthday, so she's 21 now.
0: Wait, your daughter is 21?
2: She is 21. That baby girl is 21 now.
0: Oh,
2: so.
0: My goodness.
2: And they won their first two games of the season, so then, you know, 2-0 to start it off, so let's go.
1: All right, coming up on the next, and happy birthday, Taylor. Coming up, we have some people to get really upset with me, so the things I say, so we're going to give them an opportunity to vent with our segment called
3: F-U-D-L-U-G-L-U-G-L-U-G.
1: Plus, we're going to honor someone's benevolence as the human being of the week. It is the DLUGLE show. We will definitely see you on the other side. Kyle, my favorite short bus operator, pull that string. We got to go.
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The doors are now open, and some people say you have to pay to play. But I don't follow that rule, because if I don't feel you, I can't be with you. But obviously, I'm feeling you tonight. So call me at 866-92-SWEAT. 866-927-9328. Apologize, confess, and I will be your maintenance man all night long. And you just checked in to the Sweat Hotel.